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1: Season 6

0: Debo leads off the bottom of the fifth for Lehigh Valley against Patrick Halligan. WooSox trails 6-4. And Kibu Moore and Thomas do against the WooSox right-hander, whose first pitch is upstairs for ball one. Six runs on five hits for Lehigh Valley. The book is closed on Michael Sansone. Here's the 1-0. That's taken low and outside. Two balls and no strikes. Sansone allowed six runs on five hits over 3 2/3 innings, but the Cardinals sin tonight his four walks. Here's the 2-0 pitch. Outside with a slider. Three balls and no strikes. Keboom, an RBI double, and he grounded out on a comebacker. He is 1-for-2. 3-0 pitch is a fastball taken belt high and over the heart of the plate for a strike. And now it's 3-1. Dylan Moore is on deck. A lot of room in left center for Keboom, a right-handed hitter. And the 3-1 from Halligan swung on and popped up right side and slicing toward the seats and out of play. 3-2. In Rochester, the Red Wings have come all the way back to tie the Rail Riders at 6.
1: Wow.
0: A 6-run sixth for the Red Wings. Here's the 3-2 pitch. Taken high, a slider from Halligan. And Keboom works a leadoff walk. The WooSox, who don't walk many, they picked a bad night to walk five through five innings. As Keboom is aboard to start the fifth inning. Syracuse and St. Paul are also tied at 7. The Mets are a half game ahead of the WooSox and 1.5 back in the second half standings. Dylan Moore climbs in and takes high and tight for ball one. Indianapolis is one game back, and they lead Omaha 5-0 in the sixth. 1-0 from Halligan, outside, taken for ball two. Halligan came on in the fourth and got Cameron Meisner to ground out to end that inning with runners at second and third. Here's his 2-0, and that is taken for a strike on the inside corner, a front door slider. 2-1. Just past dusk here in Allentown. 2-1. Swung on and poked foul out of play right side. Two balls and two strikes. The lights have taken full effect at Coca-Cola Park. Two and two. Halligan from the slide step delivers, and it swung on and missed. Moore chased one up and in. A fastball from Halligan at 93. And Moore is out number one. Fourth strikeout for WooSox pitching. And all WooSox strikeouts are brought to you by the Hanover Insurance Group.
1: It was a good spot there out of the zone to get Moore to chase.
0: Here's Colby Thomas now, who's 0-for-2. One out, a man at first. The pitch from Halligan is fouled straight back to the screen, 0-1.
1: WooSox have not had much swing and miss from Sansone and Halligan. Mm.
0: Sansone, K'd 3. 6-4 Lehigh Valley in the bottom of the fifth. Pitch to Thomas, taken high. 1-1 the count. Long way to go in this game, especially given Lehigh Valley's team ERA of 5.31. 1-1 pitch. Thomas swings at the ground ball to short, could be two. Up with it. Chang bobbles, picks it up, throws to first, and just in time to get the speedy Thomas. So Chang did well to get one out after the bobble as Keboom advances to second base. That could have been a lot worse. Two outs in the inning for Christian Cairo.
1: I was surprised how easy they got Thomas at first.
0: And Thomas runs well. Good recovery by Chang. Here's Cairo. He swings the first pitch and hits it in the air down the right field side, slicing away from Ferguson and out of play for strike one. Well, Lehigh Valley has capitalized on Woosock's mistakes with two outs here tonight. That's the difference in this game, and they've got an opportunity to do so again.
1: Yeah, because a hit should score that run from second base.
0: A one. Cairo takes a splitter in there for a strike. And now it's 0-2. Has flown to center and bounced to second. He's 0-2. Lehigh Valley has action in its bullpen. A left-hander is throwing. Halligan set at the belt, his 0-2 pitch. Swung on and missed, threw a fastball by him at 95 miles an hour. Good bounce back by Patrick Halligan after the leadoff walk. A strikeout, a ground out, and another strikeout. And he keeps the Iron Pigs off the board of the fifth, stranding Keboom at second base. On to the sixth we go from Allentown. Iron Pigs 6, the Woosox 4 on the 98.9 Nash Icon Woosox Radio Network.
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1: We have hit the sixth inning here in Allentown. We got a slight delay as the umpire needs some more baseballs. That's a good reason for a delay. We need the baseballs. 6-4 Iron Pigs in game 5 of the series. And the finale is tomorrow. Road finale. Well, let's see if the Woosox can go to work against Fellows, who is at 82 pitches. Nathan Hickey leads it off. Swings at the first one in a high fly to left center. Not very deep. Over is Thomas to reach up and make the catch. The center fielder going towards Meisner. So Hickey's a fly out to center in the first pitch. And Fellows has retired 5 in a row since the Ward home run. Ferguson has reached on a second baseman's error and singled. Red Sox are going to play at 3:05 tomorrow because of rain. There's a strike. Last time the Sox and Royals play, so that's all through Major League Baseball. They want all these games being played. Swing and a fly ball to center for Thomas, dancing to his right. He's under it, and he makes the catch. And just like that, two outs here in the sixth. 6-4 is the lead for Lehigh Valley.
0: It's still a pretty big hill to climb, but the Sox did pick up a game on the Yankees today. The Yankees were pounded by the Mets. Sox still sit 4.5 and really 5 games back because the Yankees have the tiebreaker.
1: And the Rays have the tiebreaker over the Yankees for first place. Chang takes a strike.
0: That's only a 3.5 game lead now for Tampa.
1: Did you see Yandy Diaz in the celebration
0: room
1: with that? I put this out on social media. That's going to be a thing now.
0: Yes.
1: Every team's going to copy that as Chang takes outside. I just see that picking up all the, you know, food. It's going to be food now in the celebration rooms. Imagine Contreras holding a lobster at Fenway. This one's low. He's playing, by the way, in Portland tonight. He's 0 for 3. He came out of the game.
0: Now, Tanner Houck also pitched last night for the Sea Dogs.
1: And he looked a lot better. Next pitch floats outside.
0: Sounds like there's a chance the Woo Sox might get both Tanner Houck and Johan Oviedo next week at Polar Park.
1: How about that for the final homestand?
0: Not bad. Forget about Johan Oviedo. I mean,
1: yeah, one game. Chang takes way outside, a two-out walk.
0: I mean, I think we're at the point now, Mike, where we can kind of trust the Red Sox when they identify a pitcher that they think that they can work with, because they have done so well with guys like Tyrone Guerrero, who was a journeyman and pitching in Japan before the Red Sox got their hands on him. Jake Bennett, they went out and got him.
1: Quick throw to first, diving back is Chang.
0: I mean, Johan Oviedo's kind of been a forgotten man this year.
1: Right, and listen, you don't have to hit on all of them. Hitting on Bennett and Guerrero's changed your whole season.
0: Yes.
1: I mean, Guerrero's a legit late-inning reliever that he can be, he can face anyone. This one is hit to right and foul. It doesn't matter the matchups, left or right. He has shown he can pitch in the eighth. But they have done wonders. That's a huge pickup, Guerrero. They got him off the street. And using him in leverage with Whitlock, Slayton, Chapman. Next pitch. Neato pounds it foul down the right field line. But you're right. I mean, boy, there were talks about, you know, Bennett finished last year Double-A Harrisburg, but he started in Portland. I mean, look what happened. Starts in Worcester. He goes up, never comes back. Nito's 0 for 1 with an RBI ground out. Chang runs, swing and a miss. Strike three, got him on a soft pitch away. Fellows at 93 pitches. That could be his last inning. The Woo Sox strand a runner. They trail 6-4 after 5.5 on the 98.9 Nash Icon Woo Sox Radio Network.
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1: Patrick Hallendin did a great job. He did not allow two inherited runners to score. 6-4, Iron Pigs bottom of the sixth. John Brebbia will take over. It's an inning and a third.

0: Well, this is where you need a shutdown inning. You're getting into the close to this being late in the game. Seventh is when it's officially late. Henry is homered and singled, both hits with two outs. Right-handed batter. First one from Brevia is pop foul, right side. John's from Boston. It's always a big deal. 36 years old when you pitch for a Red Sox affiliate. He's worn so many uniforms. Swing and a miss at a high fastball. He's got 379 major league games. Three years with Cardinals and Giants, two with Atlanta, Chicago, Detroit, and the Rockies. Fouled off. McIntosh and then Rinconi's junior will bat 8-9-1 for Lehigh Valley. Fellows will not pitch the seventh. That makes sense. Over 90 pitches. This one's low.
1: Nice job by Halligan, by the way, Mike.
0: Really good, yeah.
1: Put a tourniquet on that fourth inning and then give the Woo Sox a zero in the fifth. They needed that badly.
0: Yeah, because when he came in, there was two in scoring position after a throwing error. Next one home, swing and a miss. He got him to chase a slider, a wicked slider out of the zone. And that is a strikeout. And bullpen has done a nice job here. Here is McIntosh. He has walked twice and scored twice. Four walks for Sansone. They all came with two outs, and three of them scored. McIntosh digging in from the right side. Brevia works from the windup, and this pitch is hit high and deep to left. McDonough's going all the way back to the track, and he's going to watch this one go. Long, long home run by McIntosh. It cleared the berm out in left center. Another home run in this series for Lehigh Valley, and their lead is 7-4 here in the sixth. He was all over that fastball.
1: Yeah, when he gets them, they can travel a mile. We saw it here in June. We saw it at Polar Park in August. This was a towering fly ball that, as you mentioned, sailed out of here easily. He's got a ton of power.
0: It's his knife. 107 off the bat, 379 estimated distance. Rinconi's junior is homer tonight, and breaking ball drops in. Sansone gave up two homers, so they've hit three. They've hit seven over the last 14 innings. Rincones Jr. is one for two with a home run and a walk, and he hits this one high, deep, right center. Ward and the center fielder look up. It's off the wall. That was Ferguson, excuse me, and Ward. And Rincones will slide into second with a double. It's a wall scraper to right center by Rincones Jr. And the extra base hits have been flowing tonight for the Iron Picks. Third time that Rincones Jr. has reached base. And Otto Kemp will bat. This is huge here. I mean, you're down three, runner at second, bottom of the sixth. I know it sounds over dramatic, but all of this is big for the Woo Sox.
1: It absolutely is. And again, you lose this game, you're three back with seven to play. And that's a really tough mountain to climb when you're not playing a team in front of you.
0: Here is Kemp. Swings and foul, tips it. The two need his glove.
1: I mean, at that point, you're really just hanging on by a thread.
0: Rochester leads in that game, by the way. 7-6. Mm. They've scored seven unanswered. Kemp had a two-run hit back in the fourth. That's a big hit in this ball game. And he swings and foul tips another. That was a high slider, and it's 0-2.
1: Now, Rochester's doing it, too, without a lot of their mainstays from the last time we saw them. Andrew Pinckney, Yohani Morales, both in the big leagues. Nationals have really fallen off.
0: Yeah, they really have.
1: They're last place in the National League East now.
0: They had a better first

0: staff. They traded a lot of players away. Rinconi's junior at second. The kick and the pitch is a pop-up to right. Coming on is Ferguson. And he'll make the catch. Very short right field. And there are two outs. Well, I wanted to bring this up. Portland does one of the best minor league promotions on the final Saturday of their home schedule. They do a Field of Dreams where they put up corn. The players come from the corn. They wear old-school uniforms. And it just so happens that Wilson Contreras is there, and he actually came through that corn.
1: That is awesome.
0: It's so cool that he gets to be part, yeah. The Red Sox will get him back and Rafaela next week, it looks like. There's a breaking ball outside to Cam Meisner. Meisner's walk, struck out, and grounded to second base. It was the first batter that Halligan faced. One run in here at 7-4. Lehigh Valley in the bottom of the sixth. The pitch home is fouled off on the third base side. It's a really nice ballpark. A lot of amenities, a lot of places to sit. Now, like Polar Park, now the club here is nice. It's not the DCU club, but there's a club behind us. Next pitch is a little outside and a challenge by Nito. That looked like a pretty good pitch from Brebbia. Did they get this down and away? They did. So it's a strike. Joe Belengia saying Worcester correctly.
1: Attaboy. Don't hear that very often.
0: Rinconi's junior at second. He can run. The pitch is fouled off. So I guess the head of the umpires tells these umpires how to phonetically. Hey, when that team is in town, you better say Worcester. Or on your evaluation, you'll lose points. One ball, two strikes. And that one just missed outside from Brebbia. A good spot. He knows how to place it. Sixteen career big league wins. Reliever his whole career. He comes home, and Meisner swings and foul tips that slider. Really good pitch down and in for the third out. So two strikeouts in the inning for Brebbia, but an RBI on the homer by McIntosh. 7-4 Lehigh Valley after six on the 98.9 Nash Icon WUSOX Radio Network.
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0: 7-4 Lehigh Valley, top of the seventh here at Coca-Cola Park. Drake Fellows will go six in this ball game. And he got it through those six innings. Gave up six hits, four runs. He threw strikes, though, two walks. Six strikeouts. He gave up a home run. Nestor Cortez is in. So Cortez is in. And, you know, he's got a tie-in with Caleb Durbin because the Brewers traded Devin Williams to the Yankees not too long ago for Nestor Cortez and Caleb Durbin. Now, Phillies signed him as a free agent August 19th. And then they optioned him down to Clearwater on rehab. And he was assigned here today. So continuing his minor league run here. First appearance with Lehigh Valley. And there's Ward bunting up the first baseline. Cortez picks it up, spins, throws, and not in time. The throw handcuff, key boom, and the speedy Ward beat it with a bunt. Cortez made a great play going up the line to pick it up, spinning and throwing. And the throw was near the hip of Keboom, his left side, and Ward barely beat it.
1: It's a pretty good play by Cortez to even make that close. It was bang, bang. That really could have gone either way. Now Ward's got a chance for history, Mike.
0: He does. 57 steals. A throw to first and back is Ward. 57 has tied David Hamilton.
1: Cortez is crafty, though. A good move.
0: That's what you have to watch out for. Capper, the hitter, 0 for 3. Cortez throws again. So that's two throws over. So now if he throws over, he has to pick him off. I don't think lefties mind, though, throwing over twice. Long look over. The pitch is high from Cortez. So Nestor Cortez is in. Pitch to Capra is in there for a strike. Well, if you're the Phillies, why not? Sign a guy like Cortez with all this experience as Ward goes, it's fouled on the left side.
1: Well, especially with Jesus Luzardo getting imaging done on his left shoulder. I mean, see if Cortez has anything left. He was out there all season long. Cortez was not picked up in the offseason. He elected free agent after spending the end of 25 with the Padres organization.
0: Ward at first base. Long hold here by Cortez. He fires, and it's in the dirt. McIntosh blocked it, then it got through him, but not by a big margin to allow Ward to go anywhere. Cortez, 5'10", 31 years old from Cuba. Last year with Milwaukee and San Diego. Capra struck out, grounded out, and flied out. Ward goes. The pitch is fouled as it rattles off of McIntosh and off of Capra and lands on the grass at first base. Cortez has not pitched at all. He was even on the Clearwater roster. Had a torn tendon in his throwing arm at the end of last year. Runner goes. It's low. Throw down to second. Not in time. And Ward's got the record. That is number 58. So a franchise record. Braden Ward with stolen base number 58.
1: And the Woo Sox dugout knows exactly what just happened. On the top rail, applauding Braden Ward, who looks back, raises his arms in triumph, and tips his cap.
0: He swipes history. There's a ground ball to second base. This will get the runner over. It's grabbed by Cairo, who throws to first for the outs. Over to third goes Braden Ward. So Braden Ward, 58 steals. It's the modern-day Red Sox organization AAA record since 1973. Hamilton at 57 in 2023. Congrats to Ward. There is Castro from the right side. He breaks his bat, grounds it left side, diving is Kemp, gets it, gets to his feet, throws to first for the out. A great play by Kemp, great concentration. Ward scores to make it 7-5, Lehigh Valley. But that broken barrel was headed towards Kemp, who dove to his left, got it, gets to his feet, gets Castro, but Braden Ward, though, helps score that run.
1: As he has so many times this year, and you know, going to the record, Mike, 2 months into the season, it became pretty apparent that it was only a matter of time as long as he stayed healthy.
0: There is Romero, swing and a miss. Like, I'm going to steal a line from Jim Cain. He said he's going to obliterate that record. Jim was right.
1: Still a week left to add on. More than a week.
0: Romero takes it low. So the bunt single is the catalyst to this run. Stolen base. Couple of ground outs. Two RBI night for Castro. Romero's 1-for-3. And the pitch is a strike in the outside corner. So the WooSox still in this ballgame, down just two here in the seventh. The pitch, Romero swings and foul tips it into the glove of McIntosh, and that will end the inning. But a run on a hit, a record for Braden Ward, 7-5 Lehigh Valley after 6.5 on the 98.9 Nash Icon WooSox Radio Network.
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0: Right-hander Angel Bastardo will take over in the bottom of the seventh, so Brevia will go an inning. Two hits, one run, it was earned. He did strike out a couple. It is 7-5. Lehigh Valley. In the bottom of the seventh. Rochester winning 7-6 in their ball game. 39th game for Bastardo. He's 6-1 with a 4.78 ERA. 52 and two-thirds, 41 hits. He's walked 30, which, I mean, he'd be the first to tell you he'd like to lower that. But he has struck out 72. That is eye-popping.
1: He's gone through stretches of absolute dominance.
0: Yeah, absolutely. Second appearance of the series. Carter Kieboom, right-handed hitter. Takes a little bit low. That changeup. Fastball, changeup, slider. And the curve. Went a scoreless inning on the ninth. Keboom is 1-for-2 with an RBI double, and he hits one high and deep right center field. Going back is Ward. Ward at the track. He'll make the catch and then go softly into those padded billboards in right center. Well, a few balls hit tonight that look like possibly would go out. Now that one short, and there's one out. Bastardo can go. Has to be a weird feeling, your first batter, and a ball hit that far.
1: That was a fastball center cut.
0: Nice catch by Ward in right center. Moore has struck out all three at-bats. Right-handed swinger takes a strike on the inside part. Seven-5 Lehigh Valley, bottom of the seventh. The pitch from the right-hander is low and away. I mean, reliever's ERA is kind of unfair. There's two outings this year where Bastardo's given up 5 runs. I mean, you can never lower that. There's a foul back. So when you see the 4.78 ERA, that really doesn't reflect. I like scoreless appearances for relievers. And that's a better barometer. Because he has two outings where he's gone an inning and 2/3 combined with 10 runs. Mm. That ruins your ERA for the year. This one's in the dirt. You can never recover from that.
1: Not as a reliever when you're not, as you said, I mean,
0: it's based on 9 innings, right?
1: Yeah.
0: The ERA. But I think we're now in an era where most fans know, and you can look so many things up. The pitch, check swing, and it's outside. And I think that's a good thing about nowadays. There's more stories that can be said about a player. Maybe some are too much, but I think some do help. Next one home, outside in the dirt. Missed badly there with a slider, and a walk to Moore.
1: But you also wonder for Bastardo, at what point fatigue starts to set in, because he missed all of last year with Tommy John, recovering from Tommy John, and with the first out in this inning, he's now up to 53 innings pitched.
0: Yeah, it's a lot. The first full season after Tommy John. Thomas is 0-for-3. The pitch from the right-hander's outside and low. A fastball 96. Seven-5 Lehigh Valley. Bottom of the seventh. Runner at first is Moore. And he just runs the second base, and it's a strike. Moore just stepped back, took it, and Moore stole that base easily on Bastardo.
1: Yeah, absolutely.
0: Running lead.
1: I mean, a couple of gallops before Bastardo came to the plate. That's Bastardo not varying his timing from the time he comes set to delivering to home plate.
0: Next pitch. Hit hard foul on the ground left side. Well, if you missed it, Braden Ward has got the Red Sox record for steals, 58. That happened in the top of this inning. The pitch to Thomas is reached for and fouled. It's the Red Sox organization AAA record since 1973. Smell a pregame interview with Braden Ward maybe coming up.
1: Mm.
0: What do you think?
1: He's going to be your guy tomorrow?
0: No, it'll be all for you next week. I wouldn't do that to you guys. This one is high and outside. Whoever's called the most steals has to interview Braden Ward.
1: That would take some serious research.
0: That would. 2-2 on the speedy center fielder. Moore at second, and the pitch from Bastardo has popped up. Foul first base side. Nathan Hickey gives it a look, but he needs a ticket. It's out of play. Woosox big inning tonight was that fourth inning where they scored three. Iron Pigs, they had a 4-1 lead after two innings in this game. Woosox have been trailing all night. Bastardo checks the runner, and now comes home to Thomas, and that's low. And it's another full count. It's been a lot. Lehigh Valley's been flipping a lot of counts where they're behind and then get it in their favor. Cairo on deck. 3-2. Outside, he lost him with a fastball. So really not good command of any of his pitches, and that's two walks in a row.
1: And for Bastardo, again, it comes back, I think, to the point that we're deeper into the season than he's been in a long time, and he has, after not walking anybody in the month of July and three appearances into August, he has walked at least one batter now. Doing a little quick counting, 1, 2, 3, 4, 5, 6, 7 in 8 of his last 10 appearances. And, you know, we saw it in Buffalo when the on Sunday when the WooSox saw a 7-1 lead disappear. There's a lot of misses that weren't very close to that glove side.
0: Dan DeLucia will chat with him. Yeah, I mean, it's definitely got to be something like that. And pitching this much a year after Tommy John.

0: So two on, one out, and a big spot here with the Woo Sox down two runs. Cairo, the hitter. And he drops in a curveball that just missed. Pretty good break, sharp on that pitch. But it missed low. Cairo's flied out, grounded out, and struck out. 1-0 pitch. And he pops a foul on the first base side. Went with a fastball.
1: Hobie Harris has begun to throw for the Woo Sox.
0: 18 pitches for Pissarro. Moore at second, Thomas at first. They both walk. They don't play Cairo to pull in the outfield. And Pissarro home, swinging a foul as it pinballs off of Nito. So it's been Sansone, Halligan, Brebbia, and now Angel Pissarro. Working from the stretch, glove at the chest. Takes a peek back at second, kicks and delivers. Fouled left side as it hits off the dugout of Lehigh Valley. Peyton Henry's on deck. He's reached twice. Iron Pigs leading 7-5, bottom of the seventh. Pissarro home, and it's low. Well, he's fighting it a bit, but he still has the stuff to get out of this. Two balls, two strikes. And the pitch to Cairo is high and away. Nito thought about firing it down to first as Hickey was racing in behind the runner on a back pick. I don't think they would send the runners here with one out. Not bad speed, though. Cairo digs back in. 3-2 on the Lehigh Valley second baseman. Pissarro to the plate. Breaking ball gets him. And he had the jelly legs going on Cairo. As soon as he threw that in, you could see those legs wiggle. And a great pitch by Pissarro.
1: Boy, I'll say totally buckled him with the curve. Had not shown that pitch yet. No, don't like to see this. Robbie Satura, Dan DeLucia, and Iggy Suarez are all coming out to the mound. Take a look at Pissarro.
0: Then you have to wonder if he'll just come out of this game. He's covering his face with his glove. But you're right. This is the worst thing to see on the baseball field. Oh, catcher will notice it right away. Everybody is huddled in, all the infielders, very concerned with Pissarro. As Dan DeLucia doing a lot of the talking. And I'm probably, I'm assuming they're saying, hey, it's not worth it. If you feel something here, of course, they're not going to let him stay in either. And he's going to come out. That makes sense. Boy, he threw a really nice pitch, and sometimes you see an injury after maybe a ball sailing to the screen. That was a really good curveball. And Pissarro is going to leave the game due to injury, and we'll take a break. With the score, 7-5, Lehigh Valley, right here in the 98.9 Nash Icon Woo Sox Radio Network.
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0: Well, when a pitcher leaves due to injury, the next guy up has as much time, but Hobie Harris was already throwing for the Woo Sox, so he probably would just go through his regular routine here. Angel Bastardo leaves the game with an undisclosed injury here after a strikeout on a really good pitch that he snapped off. And he'll go two-thirds, walk to have a strikeout. It was a really good curveball that buckled Cairo. And then the trainer and coaches go out. Long conversation. And Bastardo comes out of the game. And it'll be Hobie Harris in. 33-year-old right-hander, 17th game with the Woo Sox, 3-0 with a 2.95 ERA. And he has a ton of experience, including 16 games in the big leagues with Washington back in 2023. I just hope for the best for Bastardo.
1: I think, you know, you're heartened, encouraged by the fact that it was a long conversation on the mound, leading me to believe that he was close to maybe staying in the game.
0: Yeah.
1: If it was something serious and they knew something was wrong right away, he would have come out immediately. But they stood on the mound talking things over for a good two and a half minutes. So, you know, you hope, but with so few games left in the season, I'm not sure we see him again. We'll see what the diagnosis is.
0: Right. Makes sense. And I think there was a lot of probably saying, listen, it's not worth it. It's okay if you want to come out. Hobie Harris to Henry. Big swing and a miss. A good low fastball at 96. Henry's homered, singled, and struck out. It's a big spot here. 7-5. Lehigh Valley in the seventh. They have two runners on and two outs. Harris kicks, throws, swing, and this one's fouled off right side. Another fastball, 96.
1: Harris is another guy that had a dominant stretch in late July and all of August. He's hit a little bump in the road these last few outings.
0: Trying to get that third out. See if the Woo Sox can rally back here. Down two runs. Harris ahead 0-2. He throws. It's low and outside. Rochester's won 7-6, the final.
1: What a comeback. It's a huge game.
0: Yep.
1: Huge series.
0: They're down 6-0. Next pitch and a chop and a miss. Three-quarter swing. He fooled him badly on a splitter. And strike three ends the inning. So, Lehigh Valley strands two. They lead 7-5. We go to the eighth. Alex Jensen will take you home with a play-by-play on the 98.9 Nash Icon Woo Sox Radio Network.
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1: On we go to the top of the eighth inning. Woo Sox are running out of outs on this Saturday night. They trail the Iron Pigs 7-5. And a new pitcher coming on for Lehigh Valley as the left-hander Kyle Backus takes over. Third pitcher of the night for the Iron Pigs. Drake Fellows went six innings, allowed four runs on six hits with six strikeouts. Nestor Cortez allowed a run on one hit in the seventh with a strikeout. And now Backus making his 24th appearance with the Iron Pigs and his second of this series. Tyler McDonough stands in to greet him. And the first pitch from the lefty, the sidewinder, flips a sweeper in there for strike one. McDonough, Hickey, and Ferguson. Woosox need this win. They are two and a half now games back of first place. Pitch to McDonough is swung on and missed. No balls and two strikes with Rochester's win. Woosox are now 2.5 games back of first place with just 7 games remaining after today. McDonough is 0-for-3. Switch hitter batting from the right side. 0-2, Backus throws, and McDonough swings. It's a ground ball to third. Right to Otto Kemp, handles a tough hop, throws in the dirt to first, but it's dug out by Keboom. And McDonough is out number one. Here comes Nathan Hickey. Backus, 4 stints with the Phillies this year. Last pitch in the big leagues on August 3rd. With Philadelphia, he's made 21 appearances, 2-1. With a 4.95 ERA.
0: You see why he's in this inning with all the lefties.
1: Absolutely. Here's a lefty and Nathan Hickey, and he takes a breaking ball at the top of the zone. A called strike.
0: It's an uncomfortable look, isn't it, for a left-handed batter?
1: But he starts on the third base side of the slab, and a crossfire delivery steps right at a left-handed hitter. Here's the 0-1 pitch now, and Hickey swings and misses at a sinker underneath his hands. 0-2. It's like a sidearm delivery, and again, throwing across his body, a lot of arms and legs coming at you. Backus is listed at 6'4", 185. 28 years old. The 0-2 is down and away with a sweeper. One ball and two strikes. Seven to five, Lehigh Valley in the eighth. Hickey is 0-for-3. The 1-2 pitch is taken. Strike three, called to the knees. He knew it. And down he goes.
0: Yeah, Hickey never looked comfortable in that at bat.
1: Here comes Max Ferguson now, who has been on base twice. Two outs, bases empty in the eighth. Tanner Banks, who is here on a major league rehab, is no longer in town with the Iron Pigs. He's joined the big league club. First pitch to Max Ferguson has a sweeper that misses low for ball one, another left-on-left matchup. Phillies are in Atlanta in a huge series this weekend. Here's the 1-0 pitch. Ferguson takes a strike on the inside corner, 1-1. The Braves won last night in extra innings, scoring twice in the bottom of the 11th. And they're pounding Philadelphia today, 8-1 in the top of the 6th inning in Atlanta. Pitch is taken for a strike on the outside corner. Another breaking ball, and it's 1-2. That's turning into a nice rivalry.
0: Yeah, it really is. That's a real tough division, those two Giants.
1: 1-2 pitch. Ferguson swings and misses out in front of a sweeper. And the Roos Sox go down very quickly as Kyle Backus retires the side in order with a pair of strikeouts. On to the bottom of the 8th, 7-5, Lehigh Valley. 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
1: Bottom of the 8th inning from Allentown. 7-5 Iron Pigs. And Hobie Harris will remain on the mound for the Woo Sox. 9-1-2 due for Lehigh Valley. As Paul McIntosh climbs in on the right side. Three more homers tonight for the Iron Pigs. That's the difference in this 7-5 game. McIntosh has one of them. First pitch from Harris is a fastball that blazes its way low for ball one. McIntosh has walked twice and homered. He has scored 3 runs out of the 9 spot in the Iron Pigs lineup. 1-0 pitch. Check swing and a breaking ball taken low. 2-0. Outfield Braden Ward is way over toward right center. Infield playing to pull for this right-handed hitter. 2-0 pitch. Swung on, chopped foul, third base side. Into the Iron Pigs dugout. And the count 2-1. In the 9th inning, the Woo Sox have 8-9-1 due. Chang, Nito, and Ward. 2-1 pitch. Taken low, a fastball. And now it's 3-1. There is action for the Iron Pigs in their bullpen. Looks like Big Lou Trevino up and warming. 3-1 to McIntosh. Swung on and missed. A cutter down and away. And now it's 3-2. Harris, the fifth pitcher of the night for the Woo Sox. Bullpen's actually done a really nice job giving the offense a chance to come back at least.
0: Yep.
1: 3-2. Hobie throws, and McIntosh again bounces it foul third base side. And we'll do the 3-2 again. While we have a moment, let's pause 10 seconds for station ID on the Woo Sox Radio Network.
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1: with Mike Antonellis here in Allentown, Pennsylvania. Alex Jensen with you. Russ Yeoman's back at our studios. Bottom of the eighth inning. 7-5 Iron Pigs, and the 3-2 to McIntosh is outside, ball four. He's walked for the third time tonight. 8 walks issued by Woo Sox pitching.
0: And the 8-9 hitters have reached 6 times tonight.
1: That is not a recipe for success. Eight walks, not even close to a season high for the Woo Sox pitching staff. They walked 14 on June 3rd against the Bisons. Gabriel Rincones digs in, takes down and in for ball one. You're going to have nights like this. I mean, the Woo Sox have been really good in this regard for the entire season. They've walked the second fewest hitters in the league. 1-0 to Rincones, taking all the way, looks at a cutter down, and he stood there like a statue.
0: Yeah.
1: 2-0.
0: Not his best poker face.
1: Outfield deep and straight up. Way off the line at third, Mikey Romero. Rincones, a left-handed hitter, and the 2-0 is swung on and grounded over the mound. Right there is Chang. Picks up a short hop, steps on second, and throws to first for a 6-3 double play. It's off the end of the bat from Rincones and hit the upslope of the mound, kind of slowing it down for Chang, who had to charge through it, pick up that short hop, and from there was an easy pitch and catch for the Twin Killing.
0: And he just readjusted without even blinking. That's just how good he is at short.
1: He is so good. So here's Otto Kemp with 2 outs and the bases empty. 7-5 Iron Pigs. Kemp is 1-for-4 with a big two-run single. First pitch is swung on and popped up. Right side of the infield. Nathan Hickey from first base, toes on the infield. Grass makes the catch, and the inning is over. Last chance coming up for the Woo Sox in a critical, critical ball game down the stretch in the second half of International League play. Chang, Nito, and Ward coming up. Woo Sox need 2 to tie, 3 to take the lead. They trail 7-5 here in Allentown on the 98.9 Nash Icon Woo Sox Radio Network.
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1: Top of the ninth inning, last chance for the Worcester Nine. They trail Lehigh Valley 7-5 on this Saturday night. 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He's 3-1 with a 2.61 ERA. He'll get 8-9-1 of the Woo Sox lineup, and his first pitch to Sung Che Chang is fouled back for strike one. Trevino is also 7-for-9 in save opportunities. A lot of big league time. Pitch to Chang is outside, a fastball. One ball and one strike. Woo Sox need a bloop and a blast or a base runner in some form or fashion. One ball and one strike. The pitch to Chang. Swung on and missed. Right through a cutter. 1-2. Trevino, 337 appearances in the big leagues. He's got 37 career saves, including 22 for the Oakland A's in 2021. Here's his 1-2. Chang takes high and outside. Two balls and two strikes. Chang has two hits and two at-bats. He's also walked. Drove in a run and scored with a triple in the fourth. 2-2 pitch. Backdoor breaking ball taken outside. And now it's 3-2. Challenge coming, though, from Paul McIntosh.
0: He's been good at this.
1: ABS says it was high and outside, so the Iron Pigs lose their first challenge. They still have one remaining. Three and two to Chang. Tomas Nito is on deck. Trevino throws, and Chang takes. Strike three called on the outside corner. Tried to sell it, and he tried to challenge, but he'd already looked back toward the Woo Sox dugout. So it was not allowed by home plate umpire Joe Belangia. It's a challenge he would have lost.
0: Yeah. It looked like some were yelling in the dugout, but that was the right call.
1: 10th strikeout for Lehigh Valley pitching, and here's Tomas Nito. Pitch from Trevino is outside with a cutter for ball one. Trevino has pitched for the A's, the Yankees, the Giants, the Dodgers, the Phillies, and the Orioles. Here's the pitch to Nito. It's swung on and lined softly past the dive of Kemp, fielded a deep short by Dylan Moore. Long throw across the body is in time. You got to be kidding me. An unbelievable play by Dylan Moore from deep short. And Tomas Nito is out number two. That was incredible.
0: Incredible. He whipped that throw in the air like a punter. Like it was going to be a fair catch caught by Keboom. Keboom smiling. This is unbelievable. I mean, they're lucky Nito ran. He picked it up in the outfield, just turned and heaved it. A rainbow throw and got Nito by a step.
1: I think that even got a piece of Kemp's glove diving. So here's Braden Ward now. And the Woo Sox down to their final out as Lou Trevino misses outside for ball one.
0: He's pretty good out there at short. He's made some nice plays.
1: Yeah, you can see why the Phillies brought him in and why he made their opening day roster. Despite struggling with the bat. Ward's 2-for-4. And now the 1-0. Swung on and lined down the right field line. This is going to get down for a base hit. It's going to roll to the corner for extra bases. Ward turns it first, and he will cruise into second base with a double. And the Woo Sox still have life here on this Saturday night as Vinny Capra comes to the plate with two outs in the ninth inning representing the tying run. Have a day, Braden Ward.
0: Yeah.
1: Three hits. You set a Red Sox AAA record with your 58th steal. He's a triple away from the cycle.
0: Keeps the game going and gets this guy to the plate. You feel good about Vinny Capra in a clutch spot.
1: 10 home runs for Vinny Capra, two on this road trip. He's the tying run. First pitch from Trevino, misses in the dirt outside for ball one. So high drama on a Saturday night in the game the Woo Sox absolutely need. 7-5, Lehigh Valley. Tying run at the plate with two outs. And the 1-0 from Trevino is taken for a strike on the outside corner. 1-1. Woo Sox do have action in their bullpen in case there's a bottom of the ninth. As Trevino will whirl and check on Ward at second base. I don't think Ward's going anywhere. His run means nothing. Sam McWilliams is the right-hander throwing for the Woo Sox. 1-1 to Capra. is taken outside. A sweeper from Trevino. 2-1. Like you mentioned, Mike, if Capra gets a cookie, he has the power to tie this game.
0: Certainly does.
1: 2-1. Way outside with a fastball. 3-1. Alan Castro is on deck. He's homered tonight. Well, you knew the Woo Sox wouldn't go quietly. They never do. They scratch and claw to the 27th out. Trevino steps off. 3-1 to Capra. 7-5, two outs in the ninth. Ward off the bag at second. And here's the pitch to Capra. That's taken outside, ball four. So Capra walks, and the Woo Sox a little two-out mess here. They've got the tying run at first, and the go-ahead run coming to the plate in Alan Castro. Base on balls presented by Big Blue Bug Solutions. And here comes Paul McIntosh for a word with Lou Trevino.
0: Well, Lehigh Valley has scored 6 two-out runs tonight. So let's see if the Woo Sox can return the favor.
1: Castro's home run in the first off Drake Fellows was his first since July 23rd. It was his 10th of the season. He'll bat from the left side against Trevino, and he has more than enough power to get the Woo Sox the lead with one swing. Rochester has won. The Woo Sox sit 2.5 games back. Indianapolis has also won. They beat Omaha 5-1. Syracuse has won over St. Paul 9-7. Here's Castro. First pitch is taken for a strike, a backdoor cutter. And Trevino jumps ahead 0-1. So every team but Scranton in front of the Woo Sox has won tonight. Ward at second, Capra at first. And the 0-1 to Castro is taken outside, a changeup. One ball and one strike. Outfield is deep and straight up. Infield plays Castro to pull. And here's the 1-1 from Trevino on the way. And Castro swings and grounds it foul just outside of first. One and two. Capra has enough speed that if Castro can shoot a gap, Woo Sox are going to tie this game. As both runners will be off on the crack of the bat. One and two. Tying run at first for Worcester. Two outs in the ninth. Castro digs in, waves the wood. Trevino's got his sign. Right-hander throws, and Castro takes a changeup outside, 2-2. Light breeze blows out toward left field. And now ready with the 2-2. Here it comes. Swung on and missed. This game is over. So the Woo Sox mount a threat in the ninth inning. But a damaging loss for Worcester as they drop game five here this week to Lehigh Valley by the final of 7-5. And the Woo Sox now three games back with just seven to play in the second half. 7-5 the final. We'll come back with the totals right after this on the 98.9 Nash.

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0: Saturday night here in Allentown, Pennsylvania. The WooSox drop game five here to the Iron Pigs by the final of 7-5. The WooSox have now dropped back-to-back games and three of the first five games of this series. They'll go for the series split tomorrow. And even more important, they now trail first-place Rochester by three games with seven to play in the second half standings. Final line score for Lehigh Valley, seven runs on seven hits and an error. They left seven on base. And for the WooSox, five runs on eight hits and an error. Worcester left seven on base. WooSox were also 0 for 5 with runners in scoring position. Winning pitcher, the Iron Pig starter, Drake Fellows. He is 6-4. Michael Sansone takes the loss for the WooSox. He is 2-6. And Lou Trevino picks up his eighth save of the season for Lehigh Valley. Time of the game, 2 hours and 44 minutes. In front of 10,000, a sellout crowd at Coca-Cola Park. So the WooSox will look to bounce back tomorrow and leave Allentown with a series split and try and earn a 7-4 road trip through Buffalo and southeastern Pennsylvania. We'll come back and wrap things up, get Mike Antonellis' final thoughts when we come back to Allentown, Pennsylvania on the 98.9 Nash Icon WooSox Radio Network.
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0: Alex Jensen, Mike Antonellis back with you from Coca-Cola Park after a 7-5 WooSox loss on this Saturday night. And Mike, the home run ball did the WooSox in once again tonight. Three more homers for Lehigh Valley. The WooSox rallied, but just could not overcome a Lehigh Valley offense. And not just the home runs, but the walks from the WooSox pitching staff and led to two-out damage for Lehigh Valley. Really felt like the Iron Pigs made the WooSox pay for every mistake they made. Yeah.

0: on the mound tonight.
1: Yeah, the walks preceded all of the big hits, and a big reason why was Michael Sansone just did not have that swing and miss stuff. These hitters knew that. They flipped a lot of counts, but I mean, every walk was big. Meisner in the first, McIntosh in the second. I mean, a lot of walks before big hits, home runs, and that's really what did it in the end. You walk seven on the road, you give up three home runs, that's tough to win.
0: You give the Blue Sox a lot of credit for clawing back in that last inning, and a lot of credit to Braden Ward,
1: yes,
0: who set a new Red Sox AAA record with his 58th steal of the season. Had three hits tonight to boot. A great night for him. And it was a better offensive night for the Blue Sox than it was last night. Just not enough to overcome. But now they're in a really tough position because they're three games back with seven to play and really hanging on by a thread now. You got to win tomorrow to have a chance.
1: Yeah, and you win, you got to have Rochester lose, right? That's what you're going to have hope tomorrow. But, yeah, now it's really... You've got to win, but now you're relying on teams to lose as well, which is even more important.
0: Well, it's been fun, Mike. Yeah. You're solo tomorrow.
1: I'm solo. Last road game.
0: Love that.
1: But, you know, miss you, but I'm glad you're going home to be with, you know, the little one.
0: 1:15 is first pitch tomorrow. Mike Antonellis has you covered here on the Woo Sox Radio Network. Be a 12:55 pregame show for that 1:15 first pitch. Gage Zeal makes his first start of the series. Coming off of back-to-back quality starts, Zeal, over his last two appearances, 11 2/3, has allowed just two runs. He's 2-3 with a 4.30 ERA. He'll be up against right-hander Casey Lawrence, who's got a 7.48 ERA, the veteran for Lehigh Valley, as the Woo Sox aim for a series split. Our thanks to Russ Yeomans back at the studios. And again, Mike Antonellis will have you covered tomorrow, 1:15 first pitch from Coca-Cola Park as the Woo Sox play for the series split in their final road game of the regular season here in 2026. And again, trailing first place Rochester now by three games with seven to play. You've got to hope Rochester loses, and the Woo Sox, you almost have to go undefeated, maybe 6-1 to finish the year to have a chance to play in Memphis for the International League crown in just a couple of weeks. Once again, thanks so much for being with us tonight. And again, our pregame show begins tomorrow at 12:55 for a 1:15 first pitch. So once more for Mike Antonellis, Russ Yeoman's back in our studios, Alex Jensen saying so long from Allentown, Pennsylvania, where again your final score, the Iron Pigs 7 and the Woo Sox 5 on the 98.9 Nash Icon Woo Sox Radio Network.
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0: 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Dave O'Gara while you work, 10 to 3. And Adam Webster afternoons, 3 to 7.
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He went down, but they missed me by a hair. 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
1: I'm Hank Stoltz, and I'll tell you, we got a real community connection for you today. Joining us right now is Kelsa Zareski from Reliant Foundation. We also have with us Julia Roscoe from Abby's House, and Raymond Carville is here from Veterans, Inc. What would bring these three incredible organizations together and to work together? Well, I'm going to let Kelsa tell us a little bit about that. It all has to do with each of them putting on a 5K. And let me throw those dates out there. The Reliant Foundation 5K, the first one coming up, that's on Saturday, October 3rd. Then you've got Abby's House. It is their 17th annual hybrid 5K. That is on Saturday, October 17th. And then we round it all out. Veterans, Inc. Run for Veterans 5K. That's going to be on November 8th. Kelsa, tell us though, what brings you all together? How are we wrapping? And thanks so much to all of you for coming in. How do we wrap all of this up into one package?
2: Thanks, Hank, first of all, for having us on to talk about the 5K for Good, which was really a vision to align with Reliant Foundation's goal of creating healthier and connected communities. We have worked over the years with Abby's House and Veterans Inc. at making grants to their programs and helping people who need to be helped, whether it be housing or recovery from substance use disorder, mental health needs. These are all part of Reliant's focus areas. And we had this 5K. And I noticed that Abby's and Veterans also had 5Ks each 2 weeks after the other. And I thought, why not bring them together? We have one overall vision that aligns. We are all helping people in this community. Why not bring us all together and see if we're stronger as a series?
1: I love it. I love the fact that, you know, that it is this series. Now, this is not the first year for this. You have done this in the past, so this it continues to grow.
2: Yeah, this is our third year doing the series, and we are hoping that it continues to grow. I think it gives people the opportunity to keep moving, which is, of course, great for their physical and mental health, and to be supporting those who need it most right here in Worcester County.
1: Does it get me a cool T-shirt if I do all three?
2: Absolutely. It gets you a medal if you do all three. Oh.
1: All right. That sounds pretty good. Let's talk a little bit about what's going on at Abby's House. And just as Kelsa told us a little bit about the mission of Reliant, if you could, Julie, could you tell us just to remind people, and so many people, of course, drive by it, but just remind people about what it is that Abby's House does on a daily basis.
3: Yeah, Hank, thank you again for having us. I'm always happy to talk about Abby's House. So our mission is to provide shelter and affordable housing to women with or without children. And we do that in a manner that really emphasizes dignity and I think is really focused on the needs of women as well as resources and services to help with recovering from trauma, from mental illness, substance use, really ensuring that the kiddos who are with us don't feel like they're in shelter, but they feel like they're at home. And that's something that's always sort of front and center for us.
1: Yeah, absolutely. And the 5K, you know, raises money for that. Now, it's the 17th annual hybrid 5K. So your race is a little different. What do we mean by that?
3: So because it's a hybrid 5K, we offer the option to do a virtual walk or run as well as on-site on October 17th at West Boylston Middle High around the reservoir there. So for an example, my two dogs, Frank and Jeff, are doing the hybrid version of the 5K. Frank mostly is going to sleep through it, but he'll do the best he can with what he's got. He supports our women and children as well.
1: What a great idea. All right. That is a lot of fun and will bring some people out. Julie, also, when you first, and, you know, Kelsa's contacting people and you guys are all starting to talk about putting all of this together with the three races, just bring me back to that and tell me a little bit about that. Just immediately seemed like a good idea.
3: Yeah, you know, so I joined Abby's House a little bit over 3 years ago, and Kelsa was one of the first folks that I had to sit down with when I came to Abby's, and she kind of threw it out there and said, you know, we've got these races. I'd love to think about a series. And I immediately thought, yeah, let's do that. So really, Kelsa helped to push this forward, but we have been like, you know, right alongside the entire time.
1: Well, Veterans Inc. here with us as well, Raymond Carville. And I mean, Ray, it does just seem to be a great idea. I mean, to put all three of these together.
4: Hi, Hank. Thanks so much for having us on. It's a wonderful idea. And kudos to Kelsa for bringing us all together in this venture. You know, I've lived in Worcester my whole life, and just Abby's house is an amazing resource for the city, and the work that the Reliant Foundation does is incredible. So we're so happy to be partners with them in this.
1: I feel that, I mean, Reliant, Veterans Inc., Abby's house, you're all so well known and do such a good work, but I want to give you the opportunity to talk a little bit about Veterans Inc. and just what it is that you do.
4: Of course. Thanks so much. So this is our 35th year of providing services from our headquarters in Worcester. We're now in all six New England states, Montana and North Dakota. But our programs here in Worcester help veterans in their families in this community, whether it's getting a shelter, a roof over their head, permanent housing, not only a job, but the training that it takes to get that job or the career that's going to last them the rest of their lives. As we know in the field of veterans, substance use is a terrible scourge, particularly opioids. We're very proud to have the first in the nation, when it opened 8 years ago, long-term recovery program for veterans and their family members who are suffering from co-occurring post-traumatic stress disorder and substance use disorder. We also have supportive services for families, right? Like, why even allow elderly veteran families or veteran families with children to even enter into this cycle of trauma, of homelessness and unemployment if we can prevent it? So we try and get there before the crisis starts. And if it's after the crisis, we just hope to do everything we possibly can. So this is our third year this year. We've been running this for about 15 years. It's our third year at Polar Park. So I just want to give a huge shout out to Dr. Charles Steinberg and the wonderful, wonderful Emerson White from Polar Park for all their support in this amazing race. It's a great opportunity to come down and just run around downtown Worcester with all the streets closed off. It's a very, very cool environment.
1: Yeah, each of these is from a different location, right? So we've got Shore Park for Reliant. You just talked about Polar Park for yours. And as you had mentioned to Julie, you're out at West Boylston Middle High School. So really some great locations if you want to do all three races. Now, listen, you're also welcome just to do each single race to help support the great causes. And, you know, I was just thinking, Kelsa, as Raymond was talking, and how he said, you know, he had grown up here in Worcester. I at least go back far enough, and I think you do as well, that we remember. I mean, when you were just describing where Veterans Inc. is, I remember walking into, you know, different stores in Worcester, and they would just have, hey, help us get Veterans Inc. off the ground. Can you throw a dollar in here? And they'd have all... it wasn't a helmet. What was it?
4: They were ammo cans.
1: Ammo cans. Yeah, yes, that was it. Cans. Yeah,
4: yeah, that was how we started out. The sandwich trucks would drop off their sandwiches at the end of the day after all the industrial guys had eaten lunch. It was very cool. The support of the community.
1: Absolutely incredible. If people think of the armory now, think of it just no exaggeration, but filled with pigeon poop. And having to go and clean that out and what it is today. So all of these organizations, just absolutely incredible in the work that you do. Kelsa, pick up on that for a moment, though. I mean, you can just come and run the Reliant 5K, and the money that is raised goes to support the Reliant Foundation.
2: Yes, absolutely. So you can run or walk. What we have, I would say at least half of our race is walkers. You're welcome to bring kids, strollers, dogs. We're open to all abilities and all levels. It's a really fun course, starting and finishing right in between Bancroft School and the YMCA Greendale branch at Shore Park. And the funds that we raise are going to go to Reliant Foundation, but they're going to go to our community grants program. And our grantees each year include Abby's House and Veterans Inc.
1: All right. Julie, that's interesting. Is there something where the money raised for the 5K, is it earmarked for something special at Abby's House?
3: You know, so the 5K is our second big fundraising event that we have annually. It's really special this year. This is Abby's House 50th year. And so we're doing a lot of celebrating all year. The money that comes in through the 5K, as well as some of the grants that come through the Reliant Foundation, go to directly supporting our everyday work, which I think is the most critical thing that we can do. You know, we have not just the housing and the subsidies that we provide to many women to help afford housing. We also provide a food pantry. We have a personal care pantry where women and children can get a number of different personal items. We have a collaboration with a few local grocery stores for fresh produce on a weekly basis. We have our thrift shop where we often can give vouchers not just to our women, but to other community members who are looking for clothing, household items. So it really goes to support all of the elements that Abby's House brings together for the community.
1: Ray, same thing. I mean, are there some certain programs that we're really supporting through this 5K?
4: 100%. And, you know, this is a big time of year for us for events in general. I want to say that we have a number of client events that are coming up that are absolutely amazing. So we start off with the Pancake Breakfast on Veterans Day. That's a big hit. You know, everybody should come by. It's the City of Worcester Parade, the Veterans Inc. Pancake Breakfast, popcorn machine, and hot chocolate for the kids. But let me talk about the big events coming up. Holiday Harvest. We're going to give away over 700 turkeys and full Thanksgiving meals to veterans and their families for Thanksgiving. We're going to follow that up in December in partnership with Ocean State Job Lot. We will give away over 5,000 warm winter jackets and 4,500 toys to children of veteran families. Those are just some of the programs that this race will help sponsor, in addition to our housing, our employment and training programs, our suicide prevention programs. It goes on and on. There's so much that we can do for veterans and their families in our communities. I just encourage people to come out and be part of the race, be part of that community, meet some veterans, meet the people that support other nonprofit organizations in our community. Be part of the City of Worcester.
1: Absolutely. All right, who wants to walk me through how, Kelso, we get set up so that we're running all three?
2: Ask me that question again. How are we doing?
1: Yeah, just walk us through it. I mean, do we all go to Reliant?
2: Okay.
1: Is there where?
2: Yes,
1: where should we go?
2: I think the best place to start is race number one. So go to ReliantFoundation.org, click on events, and you will see all the information about the series. The series has its own landing page as well as Reliant's individual race. So I think that's the best place to go, ReliantFoundation.org. Join us on October 3rd so that you can be part of the series. If you don't run the first race or walk it, you cannot be in the series. So please come to ReliantFoundation.org, sign up, and be part of this incredible community effort.
1: All right, there you go, gang. So to be part of it, you have to. You want to sign up for all three because, come on, you get the cool medal. I get the medal at the end of the three, and I get a is everybody given a T-shirt for their race?
4: Everybody yes. gets, I'm sure, a veterans
1: right.
4: T-shirt
1: to, right.
2: and a Reliant
1: so,
2: Foundation yes. T-shirt
4: right.
2: and an Abby's T-shirt
4: too.
3: That's
2: yep.
3: right.
2: Great. Yep.
1: If
2: so.
1: I were to run all three, I would wear all three T-shirts at the same time, and I would put that medal on.
4: Winter's
1: so excited. Right. I would be so
3: go,
1: excited
3: right.
1: that I had
3: By
1: done all three.
3: By the time we get to the November 8th race, you might need it.
4: I may need all three for that, yep. that November 8th
2: It's good
4: race.
2: That we give them out one by one, you know? One,
1: yeah, but I do like that is true. November really does kind of end this. Let me do those dates again. So as Kelsey just said, October 3rd, Shore Park in Worcester. That's the Reliant Foundation 5K. It's three races, one mission. When we run together, we all win. But you do obviously have to do all three of them. So you got to start out with the Reliant Foundation on October 3rd. Then on October 17th, that's the Abby's House 5K West Boylston Middle High School. Get signed up for that. November 8th, Polar Park in Worcester is the run for veterans. That's a numeral four when you go to look that up. Anything else that we need to know, and it should then, just to be clear, everybody go for each of these races? If I sign up for all three, then I'm just signed up, but I don't have to go to each website.
2: To sign up for the races, so go to ReliantFoundation.org and click on the series, and each race has its own link to sign up. Now, I do want to offer a discount. If you come to race one and we can convince you to do the series, I'm going to share this discount code with you, which is Reliant 2026. So Reliant 2026 gets you $5 off and the promise that you're going to run or walk all three.
1: Very good. Run or walk. You can bring your dog with you because we bring our dogs with us absolutely everywhere now. So that's
2: stroller bring kids.
1: That's great.
2: I've seen
1: kids,
2: dogs
1: everything.
2: In strollers. I've seen it at our race.
3: Thing, you know,
2: yes, I've seen it.
1: Oh, poor doggy.
2: I've seen
3: that's
2: dogs
3: and
2: wagons
3: like to race.
2: See?
3: Yeah.
1: I love it. Anything else as we wrap it
2: just
1: up?
2: Just a little shout out to Sneakerama. Sneakerama is also a series sponsor and will be providing the overall awards for the series.
1: Very good. Kelsa, thank you. Julie, Ray, thank you all for coming in, talking about your wonderful organizations and talking about the 5K for Good series. We want everybody to go to Reliant Foundation and get all signed up. And great community partners, as you said, and a nice shout out there for Sneakerama. All right, we have more to come. Thanks for being with us.
5: I'm Hank Stoltz, and you're listening to Community Conversations. And coming up, can you believe it? End of summer. End of the WooSox this season. It's been a great season. We've got Dr. Charles Steinberg, the president of the Worcester Red Sox, and Steve Oliveri, who puts together all of the great promotions, got them in the studio just to talk about the fact that it's the last homestand beginning on a Tuesday, and that means that it is Fan Appreciation Week.
6: It's been a really gorgeous summer, and it's been a wonderful season. We are so grateful to people for packing the park more this year as of this time than last year. And last year, we had more people than the year before. Steve Oliveira is our very capable vice president of marketing, comes up with funny little pithy things. If you remember way back 10 years ago when he was a child, 10 years ago at the Red Sox, when the cute thing on social media was win, dance, repeat, with our three outfielders, that was Steve Oliveira. He did that.
1: Oh.
6: And now he has joined us. He has just run in all the way from the 413.
7: I'm a little out of breath. Excuse me if I am breathing heavily, but good morning.
6: He has run in from Ludlow out in the 413. No, he was in early at the office today. And Steve has really been the one who is the honcho of all that we're doing, that we know how to do, to thank fans for a great season. So Fan Appreciation Week, Tuesday, September 15th through Sunday, September 20th. Let's see what you can do, starting with a tail wagging Tuesday.
7: Wow, a lot of pressure here. Yeah, no, it's easily our biggest week every season, Fan Appreciation Week. You know, it's the last one of the season, so try to go big. Charles said our last tail wagging Tuesday, of course, on Tuesday. Wednesday, we have a WWE night, so it's our first time going into this sort of area, and we have WWE superstar Carmelo Hayes coming to Worcester. Carmelo will throw out a first pitch, meet fans for photographs here in the Sherwoods Diner.
6: Right where we are.
7: Where we are. He's a Framingham, Mass native, which is pretty cool as well, so looking to really highlight that. Thursday, we have Rich Hill, another Massachusetts native, longtime major league pitcher who's played just about everywhere in Major League Baseball, including for the Red Sox for a bit. But he'll be here on Thursday, also in the diner for photographs and autographs. I should mention, too, every day this next week, I mean, fans get an opportunity to meet our players, take photographs and autographs. So Tuesday through Saturday, again, here in the diner, pregame, we'll have a couple of WooSox players to be named later each day.
6: Come early for that, right?
7: You got to come early for that. So Tuesday through Friday from 5 to 5:30 here in the diner, a couple guys will be available to sign autographs, take photos. On Saturday from 2:30 to 3 o'clock. So you want to get here basically when gates open to not miss out on those opportunities.
1: Now, Steve, does that take the place of the last few years where you go down onto the field and the whole team is there?
6: Because he left out
1: we do
6: Sunday.
1: Both.
7: That's right. No, it is not taking place. It is supplementing what is probably our biggest promotion that we do every year, the on-field autograph day. So Sunday, we will have gates open at 11. And from 11 to 11:45, we're going to have the full team and coaches out there along the warning track for fans to come on down to the field, do the full loop, get your autographs with the whole team. We'll also be handing out a team poster giveaway that day as well with a team photograph. So, yeah, this is your chance to meet the entire team on the final day of the season.
6: Now, will you go in a linear line, or will you use strategy and say, ooh, I want to get this one, because nobody's in line there?
7: Feels like a leading question, but
6: actually wasn't sure what you had
7: done. No, it will not be a linear line. To help prevent some bottlenecks, we've learned our lesson after previous years. But no, fans can just come on down through any of the field gates that we'll have open. feel free to sort of bounce around based on, you know, this person has a shorter line, get your autograph there first, you know, give you some flexibility to do the full loop however you'd like.
1: So you want my personal story of this? So as we're heading down for the autographs, we're going to go see everybody. It turned out that Christian Campbell was the big autograph to get last year. But you don't know where he is out on the field. So there are people, no matter how much the ushers and people say, you know, bounce around just as you described, Steve, who will simply start and they are just going to go around. Now, I said to my wife, I said, okay, I will start at the exact opposite end. So I truck on and down there. I've got like password and everything. And I'm going the opposite way. And I'm meeting very little resistance. And I get to what appears to be the end of a line. It's the line for Christian Campbell. So I hop in the line for Christian Campbell. And I hear this big guy behind me going, oh, I guess now is the time when we start to, break into the line and jump ahead of people. And I'm like, I wonder who that guy's mad at. And then I turn around and I see that because there had been another autograph table, there had been a break for people to allow them out while they were all in line for Christian Campbell. And indeed, I had I did get my Christian Campbell autograph, but I had been ahead of quite a number of people. So just that's my cautionary tale. Yeah, so when you're bouncing around, you make sure that you're getting at the end of the line.
6: All right. So what time is on field autograph day Sunday, September 20th?
7: So that'll be from 11 a.m. to 11:45 a.m. So again,
6: come early.
7: Basically, that's the theme for the whole week. Come early. We'll have giveaways all week. We'll have bobbleheads, Rafaela and Abreu bobbleheads, some Clara bobbleheads. We'll have some great prizes from all of our great partners, you know, ranging from $10, $20 gift cards for various partners of ours to larger giveaways of like a beautiful Yeti cooler that we have from Polar Beverages that's probably worth, you know, $500 or something. So
6: really?
7: We have some really great prizes.
6: What makes a Yeti cooler worth $500?
7: It's, it's a really, I will say, I looked at it. It's a beautiful color. It's nice and big and good quality. Will keep everything cool even on
6: what a business
7: late hot summer days. So great prizes all week long. So really, like you said, the main thing is come early, take advantage of these opportunities, meet the players before the end of the season here and get some great prizes.
6: You know what fans also asked us to continue? We were moved by it. You know how the last minute, last homestand, right after Dolly Parton passed away, we did a book drive in her name, in her memory. We had 1,300 books, and people said, will you do that the last homestand? What are you going to do?
7: We're going to do it the last homestand. Wow. So shout out to Alexis Dill, who I believe came up with the idea on our side. Yeah, it's such a great, tremendous response with, you know, such little sort of warning to fans. So decided to bring it back. So all homestand long, fans are encouraged to bring in new or gently used books. They can drop them off at the Gate D lobby, at the WooSox Rewards table, at the WooSox Foundation table, basically any of our staff, and they'll take it and put it somewhere. And rewards members also can redeem up to 10 points per book with a max of 200 points per day. But a little extra incentive for rewards members if they bring in books, check in at the rewards table.
1: So what time are the gates opening during the week then?
7: So Tuesday through Friday, we'll be opening a little bit earlier. Gate A will open each day at 4 p.m. To allow fans to come in, watch batting practice, if the team's taking batting practice or their warm-ups. So Gate A, 4 p.m. throughout the weekdays.
6: Remember, these are 6:05 games again.
7: Exactly, 6:05. So otherwise, all other gates will open at 5 p.m. Tuesday through Friday. Saturday, 2:30 p.m., gates open for the 4:05 first pitch. Sunday, 11 a.m., like I mentioned, for the on-field autograph.
1: So you want to come in, and you can watch some batting practice, but you also probably want to head right for Sherwood's Diner then.
6: Oh, yeah.
7: Yeah, absolutely.
6: That's what folks will do. And if you're standing outside Sherwood's Diner, watch out for incoming home runs.
1: It
6: is something to do. It's like going to watch airplanes, except these are baseballs coming right here.
7: Again, just take advantage. Come early. Like, this is sort of the last beautiful days of summer here to enjoy and catch these guys until that long winter that we all dread. But, so really come in early, take advantage, meet the guys, get your prizes, have a great time.
1: Absolutely.
6: So soak it all in. Now, all of this is in addition to our regular or traditional promotion. So there's still fireworks on Friday. Love is all you need. on Saturday. We're still doing the sunset catch after the game. And excuse me, that was Saturday, the sunset catch. Sunday, yes, everyone runs the bases and a sunset catch till you're done.
7: Endless.
6: Till you say endless, till you say summer is over.
1: Well, we're speaking with Dr. Charles Steinberg, the president of your Worcester Red Sox, and Steve Oliveira here as well, because we are, can you believe it? This is it. This is the final week, the final homestand for the Worcester Red Sox beginning on Tuesday. Well, what makes a great promotion? Because you do come up with idea after idea after idea.
7: Well, you know, I will say, as much as I come up with the occasional idea here and there, I think Charles will attest to this as well, too. I think the success is like listening to other people's ideas as well and recognizing good ideas that others have, because really great ideas come from anywhere and anyone. So oftentimes it's just listening to your fans, to coworkers, to, you know, day of game staff, whomever, when they present an idea. And even if it's not the exact idea, it can sort of snowball into something greater. And then you just have to turn it into magic.
6: Now, take a look. You didn't mention three of your constituents. How old are the littlest ones in your household?
7: Oh, boy. Mm. Yeah. So I have an 8-year-old, a 6-year-old. And a soon-to-be 3-year-old. So.
6: All right. You get a lot of ideas because they're your fans.
1: Is this how we get Bluey visiting the park?
6: That's how Steve did it. Tell me, what did you know about Bluey before you had your three children?
7: Not a thing, but now I'm one of the resident experts in Bluey. Yeah, and absolutely. So that's the thing. You got to learn what kids are into, and more importantly, what kids will force their parents into doing.
6: And that's what he knew. I didn't know what Bluey was when he's telling me about it. My children are one level older than that. What's Bluey? Oh, no, we got to do it. Okay, I trust them.
1: Well, you know, Dr. Charles, you talk about the success that the Worcester Red Sox have had this season, and it does seem as if it was something of a perfect blend, a really good stew of you had the great weather and you had players. And, you know, you had some rehabbing players as well as some stars that we want to come out and see who are destined for the Boston Red Sox. But the third leg.

0: It's saying, here you are. Thank you for buying tickets to the game. It's a different way to do it. But we did have, because Steve didn't want to run out, we did have a supply left. So now turn the clock ahead a year and a half later, and Roman Anthony is going to be rehabbing last week. Steve, how many Roman Anthony bobbleheads do we still have in storage? And so with his nimbleness, we were able to turn that in to, we've got Roman Anthony bobbleheads each day, the first 2 days, the only days we knew he was playing. Right. And what did you have, 700 a day?
1: Yep.
0: That, and people came early because, oh, that bobblehead that you could have had a year ago, March, now you understand how valuable it is. So I give credit to Steve for having the swift agility to say, hey, we do have these. Let's get them out to the gates. Get the apparatus set up. Get the folks here. And I think it really enhanced those who were really excited to see Roman Anthony, and there were a lot because we had a really good walk-up. I think they were excited that the early birds got that worm.
1: Yeah, no, absolutely. Like you said, it's just being sort of ready and nimble and a little bit lucky, right? That's just sort of how it is. I remember last year we scheduled Taylor Swift fireworks for a Friday night in April, school vacation week, what have you. And then a few months later, after we had scheduled it, it turned out she was releasing her album that same exact day. And we had one of the best, you know, April crowds we've ever had. So, you know, luck is certainly part of it. We're lucky that Roman Anthony, you know, made his appearance here or whatever. But at the same time, you just sort of have to be ready. You plan things out. And sometimes things turn your way and you take advantage of it.
0: I think Steve's working on getting Taylor Swift to actually come to a game.
1: Working on it.
0: You don't know which game it'll be. It's likely to be a cold day in April or May.
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1: 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The windshield even knows when it's raining and turns the wipers on by itself.
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1: 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You hit a ball in the gap, run. 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

99 Nash Icon, playing the songs that made country great and the best of today's country. It's Dave O'Gara providing the soundtrack for your Sunday morning. The Jelly Roll tune, Hands Up, coming along in a few minutes. Right now, it's Jared Neiman. Drink to that. All

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0: Old Dominion, life is short, make it sweet. 98.9 Nash Icon. Good morning, it's Dave O'Gara. Seems like the summertime is always short and sweet. When we get to this time of the year, we go, where did it go? Well, you know what? We're already thinking about fall activities. You know, people are already talking about Halloween. There's candy on display in the stores. And the other sure sign of fall, of course, is Trans-Siberian Orchestra coming back to the DCU Center. It's a big attraction every year. And as always, we've got some tickets. As a matter of fact, you can start winning your way in. Win the tickets before you can even buy them with Keith Stevens on Monday morning here at 98.9 Nash Icon with Megan Maroney, Big and Rich, and Alan Jackson are all on the way.
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Thank you for joining me on a Sunday morning. Your Worcester Red Sox wrap up their series in Lehigh Valley, Pennsylvania at 1:15 this afternoon. 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

0: That's Midland on 98.9 Nash Icon. I can still remember when they played at the Palladium many years ago. They sang Drinking Problems, so did the audience. The audience knew every single word. Good morning, everybody. It's Dave O'Gara, Brita, Thomas Rhett, and Jordan Davis.
1: Didn't win the lotto, but the dogs won. Didn't bag a biggin', but I saw

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Ella Langley certainly loving life. They announced the CMA nominations this week. She leads the pack with 9 nominations. The show coming up in November will be hosted by Lainey Wilson.

0: Chris Stapleton, you should probably leave. 98.9 Nash Icon Sunday morning with Dave O'Gara. 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

0: Rodney Atkins and Watching You at 98.9 Nash Icon. That's a song that really resonated with people. You know, driving with your kid in the car, maybe having the slant on the brakes, the food spills all over, somebody says a bad word and all that sort of thing, and then watching dad. And I mean, it just hit home with people, so much so that in 2007, that song was played so much on the radio when things were tallied up at the end of the year. Billboard magazine said that was the number one song of 2007, Rodney Atkins and Watching You. Right here at 98.9 Nash Icon, where we've got the biggest names in country lined up for you. Morgan Wallen and Tim McGraw and Dierks Bentley are all on the way.
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0: 98.9 Nash Icon, one of the very best from Tim McGraw, who brought his talents to Fenway Park back on July 30th. It's Dave on the radio this Sunday, 13th of September. 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

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The CMA Award nominations were announced a few days ago. 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

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It's Dave O'Gara on your Sunday afternoon. Worcester Red Sox wrap up their series in Lehigh Valley, Pennsylvania, with a game at 1:15 this afternoon. And it's right here on 98.9 Nash Icon.

0: Johnny Roll, everybody put your hands up. 98.9 Nash Icon, it's Dave O'Gara. On this Sunday afternoon, Keith Stevens will be in tomorrow morning with tickets to give away to see Trans-Siberian Orchestra coming once again to the DCU Center in downtown Worcester this fall. I know it's still summertime, but we're already thinking about these things, right? And coming up on the 28th of November, it's Trans-Siberian Orchestra. Tickets go on sale this coming Friday at 10 a.m., but you can win them before you can buy them with Keith Stevens tomorrow morning. On your radio, we've got Luke Combs, Sugarland, and...
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And you still talk about that moon that I can't recall, but God, I saw all I needed to.

0: It's time for Season 6 of Worcester Red Sox Baseball. The Wu Sox would like to thank their following partners: Assumption University, Atlas Distributors, Corporate Credit Union Association, Country Bank, DCU, Fallon Health, Flexcon, Hanover Insurance, Polar Beverages, Rodenheiser, St. Gobain Abrasives, Table Talk Pies, UMass Memorial, Unibank, Worcester Regional Chamber of Commerce, and Wormtown Brewery. Now let's go to the ballpark for Season 6 of Worcester Red Sox Baseball.
1: Well, it's turned out to be a gorgeous afternoon here in Allentown, Pennsylvania, as we get ready for the road trip finale as your Worcester Red Sox take on the Lehigh Valley Iron Pigs in Game 6 of the series. It's also a wrap. We put a bow on a two-week road trip for Worcester, and with a win today, they will split this series in a game they must win if they want to stay alive in the playoff race in the International League. Mike Antonella is with you, flying solo here at Coca-Cola Park. Wu Sox, Lehigh Valley Iron Pigs get ready just after the top of the hour, 1:15 scheduled first pitch. Tim Brennan is our producer back at Nash Icon in Worcester, Mass. I know the weather is not great in New England. Portland lost their game. Their season finale was canceled. It's raining in the Worcester area. We had rain here all morning, but right now it's turned out to be absolutely gorgeous. Temperatures should hit 80 here. It is 75 degrees, clear skies, a little bit of wind, but the sun is out as they go through all of their end-of-the-season ceremonies here on the field, including about 100 first pitches in what they're doing here in Lehigh Valley. Gage Zeal will get the start today for the Wu Sox. What a story he was in his AAA debut. It was against Lehigh Valley back on August 8th. The game was 19-0. Wu Sox won it. I was actually there as a fan. Adley Rutschman caught Zeal in that one. Adley will not be here today, but Zeal will be on the bump at an important 4.30 ERA in his first taste of Triple A. Lawrence has been on for a long time. He's 38. He's from McSherrystown, Pennsylvania, which is about 2 hours south of Allentown. He's been in the Blue Jays system. He's been in a ton of organizations, and he took a no decision in the series opener. A 1-1 record for Lawrence and a 7.48 ERA. So a lot on the line today for the Wu Sox. They come in, they'd love to split this series. They would also finish with a winning record overall on the road. 35-35 is their road record as they enter play today. And they need one more victory to clinch a winning season. They come in overall at 72-65. 36-30 in the first half. Lehigh Valley is 32-35. And the Phillies AAA affiliate overall is 67-75. Tough one last night, and it really came down to two-out trouble for Michael Sansone. The Wu Sox lost the game 7-5. All of the base runners that Sansone allowed came with two outs. 9 two-out base runners. But preceding big hits, it was ball four. It happened a lot. It happened in the first. It happened in the second. It happened in the fourth. And the Iron Pigs hold on 7-5. They got some good defense, too, from their shortstop, Dylan Moore. Sansone gave up 6 over 3 2/3. Drake Fellows got the win to improve the 6-4. And Lou Trevino worked a scoreless ninth for his 8th save of the year. But what was good about last night, we had some history. Braden Ward swiped his 58th base, and he did it against Nestor Cortes. And that is now a record for a Red Sox AAA organization, modern-day record, going back to 1973. So 58 steals, and Ward is not in the lineup today. Has a really good chance of getting 60, and who knows? I mean, he could go crazy in that last week at Polar Park in our final series of the regular season, which starts on Tuesday. Before we go any further, let's pause 10 seconds for station identification on the Worcester Red Sox Radio Network.
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1: Mike Antonellis, Tim Brennan's our producer. It's a 1:15 first pitch here at Coca-Cola Park in Allentown, Pennsylvania. Gage Zeal against Casey Lawrence in this road trip finale, a two-week trip, Buffalo, and here against the Iron Pigs. So the playoff race is still on in the International League. The way that they do it is in the first half, it's all 20 teams battling for one spot. And the winner of that was Memphis. When you go to the second half, Memphis cannot win the half again. They don't have a bye if they win it because there's only two teams that make the playoffs in the International League. So that means 19 teams are fighting for one spot. And the WooSox, who got off to a tough start, then played, I mean, unbelievable baseball, they're still in the playoff race. We come back, we'll break down where the WooSox sit in the playoff race with seven games left. It's the pregame show live from Coca-Cola Park in Pennsylvania on the 98.9 MASH Icon WooSox Radio Network.
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1: 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They're doing the finishing touches as they always do in the pregame. The grounds crew here does a nice job as they're raking up the track and then putting that spray paint on home plate, lining up the field. WooSox are warming up down the right field line, playing catch and stretching out down the left field line. Lehigh Valley, AAA affiliate of the Phillies. And, you know, been out around town here, some angry Phillies fans with this series with the Braves. And we're right in the middle of Eagles country. There's Eagles jerseys all over the place here at the ballpark. All right, so here's the deal with the WooSox. Last night was a tough loss with Rochester coming back and winning. They were down 6-0 in their ball game. So they win to improve to 40-28. They're playing the team behind them this week, which didn't really work out for the WooSox. Scranton is one game back. Syracuse is a game and a half back. They have won three in a row with the WooSox losing two. They leap in front of Worcester. So game and a half back. WooSox are three back, two in the loss column, but it's not going to matter because they're going to lose games here that were canceled in the second half. So it's really a must-win for the WooSox, and this is where you need the teams to lose, right? You need kind of both combinations here. You win, and Rochester wins. You're still three back with six to go, and then you need, of course, a lot of help. And I think Alex Jensen said it best last night. You really need to win all seven, realistically, or at the very least go 6-1. Very possible for this ball club. Lehigh Valley out of the playoff race. They're 7.5 back with seven to go. So a must win for the WooSox today, and it's on the right arm of Gage Zeal against the veteran Casey Lawrence. Just a reminder, we're back home. The final series of 2026 is at home. It's always cool when you finish at home. The AA teams ended today. The Sea Dogs had their game canceled, so the WooSox are home Tuesday. It's a Taco and Tequila Tuesday presented by Terramana. Tail Wagon Tuesday. Fans can bring their dogs. AARP Ticket Tuesday, as and WooSox will play as Las Huepas de Worcester, honoring Guatemala, Nicaragua, Honduras, Costa Rica, El Salvador, and Panama. That's all presented by Modella and La Mega Radio. And tickets available at WooSox.com. I know Tim Brandon is pumped for this on Wednesday, our producer. It's WWE night with special appearance from Carmelo Hayes. How about that? Again, big night on Wednesday in the final homestand of the 2026 season. Red Sox win yesterday 5-1. They got a terrific performance by Ranger Suarez. This is what Ranger does. You know, right about now, he's looking at his splits a lot. He'll have lulls, but then at the end is where he really picks things up, and we know he's one of the best postseason pitchers. But he went 7 yesterday, and Red Sox got a lot of offense. And Boston yesterday announced, they sent out a press release saying the game would be played a little bit later due to impending weather. So their game is at 3:05 today. And the Red Sox, who enter at 81-68, will have Peyton Tolley on the bump at 9-6 with a 3.15 ERA. Opposite Noah Cameron, who's pretty good. He's 9-8 with a 3.93 ERA. You think way, way back to the beginning of the year. Your depth in AAA had Tolley and Jake Bennett. I mean, some thought Jake Bennett could start the year in AA. He did not. And Tolley and Bennett have been two really stable forces in that rotation. It's just been awesome to see. I mean, Tolley, like we've known forever, just needed a little wrinkle, the curveball, to get people off the fastball. And he is just dominant, ace-like stuff. I remember Cooper Boardman saying it when he first arrived on the scene. That's going to be a Garrett Crochet in the making, and not far off at all. We could definitely see that. The Sox are 81-68. They are 5 behind the Yankees in the loss column, but it is 6 since the Yankees have the head-to-head. The Red Sox have a 6-game lead over Cleveland, and then that last team trying to get by Cleveland, Toronto, they're a game out. The Red Sox have a 7-game lead overall with 13 to go. So they're going to be in the playoffs. We know that. Tampa's 89-59. They have the best record in the American League. So it's Tampa, Chicago, Houston, the Yankees, Boston, and Cleveland over in the NL. Atlanta, Milwaukee, the Dodgers are the leaders. With the Cubs, the Phillies are a game and a half behind Chicago, and San Diego owns a game and a half lead over Arizona. The WooSox and the Lehigh Valley Iron Pigs will play baseball at 1:15. Iggy Suarez has made his way out of the dugout, the skipper for the WooSox, and he will turn over his lineup card to the umpires. 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
1: Blake is not on the mound today. We'll give you the lineups for the WooSox. 253 team batting average. Vinny Capra will get things going as the DH. Franklin Arias back in the lineup at short. He did not play last night. Alan Castro hit a monster home run here to center last night. 441 under the berm here at Coca-Cola Park. He's in right. Mikey Romero over at the hot corner. Mikey's got an 8-game hit streak. Tyler McDonough in center. 20 homers between Portland and the WooSox. Nathan Hickey at first. It'll be Suche Chang at second base. Nate Baez catches. Max Ferguson in left for Gage Zeal. Pitching. Lehigh Valley. Gabriel Rincones, the DH, will lead off. Otto Kemp at short had the big hit last night. Cameron Meisner's in center. Keaton Anthony's at first. Carter Keboom plays third with Peyton Henry catching. Colby Thomas in right. Nick Bittison at second base. Wilfredo Antunes, the left fielder, with Casey Lawrence on the bump. First pitch is next on the Worcester Red Sox Radio Network.
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1: It is a Sunday fun day at Coca-Cola Park in Allentown, Pennsylvania. It's WooSox Baseball 2026. Mike Antonellis with you live from the ballpark. Tim Brennan producing back at Nash Icon. Thanks for joining us if you're listening on the radio or through the First Pitch app. Sunday fun day here in PA. WooSox really need a win. 7 games left, 3 games out of first place. They'll be home next week. This will wrap up a 12-game road trip And if they win today, they will split this series. They're going to face right-hander Casey Lawrence, the veteran, who lives about 2 hours south of here. He has been around. He's 38 years old. And a no decision in a 5-4 Lehigh Valley win in the series opener. He gave up 7 hits, 3 runs. This guy's been around a long time. He'll throw it all, that arsenal. Sinker, sweeper, changeup, cutter, four-seamer, slider, curveball, and the kitchen sink. Day baseball, the way the game should be played. Vinny Capra leads off on the first pitch, is right down the middle for a strike. And we'll begin right on time at 1:15. 75, but humid, 85% humidity here. And the pitch to the right-handed batter, ground ball to short. Kemp is deep, picks it up, looks it into his glove, and throws to first for the out. And that's how the game starts. It's a Capra 6-3 out. And we'll set you up defensively for Lehigh Valley. They're tied for 11th among the 20 teams in defense. Antunez is in left, Meisner in center, Thomas plays right. Keboom, Kemp, Bittison, Anthony third to first, and Henry is catching Lawrence. Franklin Arias back in the lineup, 331 hitter, and he fouls it back. It is 0-1. Man, oh man, Franklin has arrived on the scene. Everyone in Red Sox Nation pretty much knew who this kid was. 36 AAA games, 331 with 4 homers, 31 RBIs. There's a breaking ball that dances right in there for a called strike, and it is 0-2. Mitch Treziak has the balls and strikes. Brian Van Vranken is at first, and Joe Belangia is the third base umpire. The pitch from Lawrence is a little bit low. Peyton Henry asked for a new baseball. So we've got liftoff here at Coca-Cola Park. Crowd is still arriving. The Eagles playing at 425, I think, helps. The pitch. Arias swings and misses. He strikes out in a slider away. Took a big cut, and there are two outs. That's the thing about Casey Lawrence. 38. Been around a long time. He's pitching the big leagues as well. Here is Castro, the right fielder. Had a first-inning homer last night with two outs. And that slow-breaking ball lands in the zone for a strike. Castro did not like the call. Had that big 12-6 arc. 241 for Allen, his 10th homer last night. 62 RBIs, and he takes another strike. Boy, he was about to tap his helmet and stopped. He pulled the play action on the umpire. False start. Two outs, base is empty, and the 0-2 arriving to Castro is swung on a miss for strike three. Chase the changeup, and the WooSox go in order, and Lawrence fans too. Lehigh Valley coming up after this on the 98.9 Nash Icon WooSox Radio Network.
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1: Nice when it works out that way. Our drop, as they call it in radio. Gage Zeal will get the start. His AAA debut came against these guys at Polar Park, and Adley Rutschman was his battery mate. And the WooSox won that game 19-0. Gabriel Rincones Jr. leads it off the DH. Zeal fires and misses down and in near the ankle for ball one. WooSox go in their first turn. Rincones Jr., 263, 5 homers, 15 RBIs. And he pops one up behind third. Romero racing on the track near the seats, makes the catch. Good play by Mikey down the left field line as Rincones Jr. fouls to third. One out. And here's the defense. The WooSox are tied for fifth. It's based on fielding percentage. Ferguson, McDonough, and Castro's the outfield. Romero, who made that play at third. Arias, the slick fielding shortstop. Chang is at second. It's a really good middle infield. Hickey at first, and Baez puts down the signs for Zeal. Otto Kemp to swing it. That pitch is in there. Went right after him. Kemp had the big hit last night. His two-run hit made it 6-4. That proved to be the game-winning RBI. 228, but 16 homers and 51 RBIs. This one's in the dirt. Good scoop, though, by Baez. Boy, what a difference a couple of hours makes in terms of the weather here. I mean, it is perfect. Light wind blowing out. Zeal to the plate. Swinging a foul off to the first base side. They got a lower seating bowl that goes all the way down both lines and curls out like Fenway, and it's filling up. We're on suite level here. They've got a Berman left center, just a few fans. Next pitch, swing and a foul tip into the mid of Baez. Kemp chased a pitch in the dirt, a changeup, and Zeal with a strikeout. So two quick outs. Nice job there by Zeal. That strikeout presented by the Hanover Insurance Group. Cameron Meisner will bat. Left-handed batter, their center fielder. Zeal home. There's a ball fouled up the first base line. Zeal, the right-hander from Hilton Head, South Carolina. Great place. 23 years old. Sox got him from the White Sox in a trade. Here's his pitch, and Meisner lays off. It's a little bit low. 268 for Meisner, but 21 homers and 71 RBIs. Former Tampa Bay Ray. The pitch from Zeal is outside, missed with a fastball. Zeal pitched on the 6th, so last Sunday in Buffalo, he went 5 innings, 3 hits, and a no decision. One run, it was a homer, a walk, and 2 strikeouts. And Meisner started to go and held up. They checked with the third base umpire, said no swing. Gage began the year at AA Portland. He's ready, and he throws, and Meisner hits a high pop-up into left center. Over is Ferguson, and he'll grab it on the run for the third out. So Zeal is perfect. After one, we're scoreless here at Coca-Cola Park on the 98.9 Nash Icon WooSox Radio Network.
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1: Each team goes in order as we go to the top of the second. Something Alex and I were talking yesterday about Anthony Siegler. He is headed to the injured list, and the counter move makes sense. Wilson Contreras will be activated, and he'll be in the Red Sox lineup later today. Mikey Romero with a big swing. Comes up empty, nothing and one. Casey Lawrence struck out two in that first inning. Mikey riding an eight-game hit streak. He's up to 248 with 12 homers, 61 RBIs. Lawrence steps back, turns and throws, and that one dances in there for a strike. So Lawrence is really filling up the zone, going right after these hitters. McDonough and then Hickey, all from the left side here against the righty Lawrence. Here's the wind, and the next pitch swung on in a ground ball, fouled on the first base side. WooSox in their red tops with the gray pants. Worcester in whites on the front. Iron Pigs have their blue tops, white pants. They've really run with that bacon theme here. They call it Bacon Town USA as it's fouled back. Bacon on the hat. Pigs on the front. It's a great minor league area. There's a lot of minor league teams in this part of Pennsylvania. Reading not far, their AA affiliate of the Phillies. Next one is a little bit low, not by much. A sweeper that I thought maybe Henry would challenge. Romero playing third base. Lawrence home. There's a ground ball up the middle. It's a base hit. And Mikey Romero has a nine-game hit streak. A ground ball single right up the middle. Great way to start. As Mikey's on in front of Tyler McDonough, who's had a good year in the minor leagues between Portland and the WooSox. He has 20 homers, eight here, but a .295 batting average. 25 knocked in. For the switch hitter from Cincinnati. There's a strike. Kevin Youkilis's hometown. And also, I just saw a special on Dan Hoare. Dan was a broadcaster with the Paw Sox. He is the voice of the Bengals and the University of Cincinnati. Dan's such a great guy. Pitch home from Lawrence is a little bit low. And part of an unbelievable collection of broadcasters who have come through Pawtucket. And now the WooSox. Lawrence takes a peek over at Romero. No score, second inning. The kick and the pitch. McDonough takes a breaking ball in there. Boy, Lawrence is throwing a ton of strikes. And he's doing it with all of his pitches. He has quite the arsenal. Infield plays for two. And the next pitch to McDonough is a little bit outside with a fastball that only 88, but he just knows how to pitch, right? Using that fastball at 38 years old, he knows he doesn't have a fastball that is going to light up the radar gun, but the secondary stuff is still really good. Next one home, McDonough swings and hits it to center for Meisner, who's over to make the catch just a few feet. McDonough hit it to straightaway center. Hit the ball fairly hard at 95. That's considered hard hit. And there's one out for Nathan Hickey. Hickey has picked up his offense up to 209, but seven homers and 27 knocked in. Ball one misses low. Who Sox win this, they'll split this series and go 8-4 on the trip. The pitch to Hickey's a fly ball to center. Meisner busy, comes in a few steps and grabs it. There are two outs. So after the lead single, a couple of fly balls to center in front of Chang in this scoreless game. Chang playing second base. So Sung Che batting in the seventh spot. That's quite the middle infield when you have Chang and Arias playing second and short. Lawrence to the plate with a breaking ball that misses a little bit low. He's got really good break today on that sweeper already. And even when he's missing here today, it's by a smidgen. Third baseman in, the pitch to Chang. That's a strike with a breaking ball right under the hands to the left-handed batting second baseman. I've said this a lot this year. It's pretty remarkable what the Red Sox have done with shortstop. The pitch to Chang is outside. I mean, it all starts with Story, but the amount of guys that you've run through there is not normal. Right? Story, Meyer, IKF, Monasterio, Chang. And it's a lot of different players. The pitch from Lawrence, swinging a high fly ball to right field. Thomas is back. He's at the track. He looks up, and that baby's gone. Chang with a two-out, two-run smash. Middle infielders can hit the big boy homers, and the Woo Sox lead it 2-0. Chang, who has been part of that shortstop rotation in the big leagues, hits his eighth homer of the season. That ball really carried to right center. A double signage here makes that wall 16 feet high. And a Sunday fun day for Chang with his eighth home run as Nate Baez takes inside ball one. That home run presented by Diamond Auto Group, the exclusive car dealership and manufacturer of the Woo Sox. Well, the first runs go to the Woo Sox as Baez pounds this one to right. Thomas back, short of the track to grab it.

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3: Well, Gabe Ziel had to be smiling watching Chang's home run from the dugout in the top of this inning. It comes with two outs, and it gives the Woo Sox a 2-0 lead. It's also our first run of the day, scored by the Woo Sox. Our partner National Grid reminds you to be safe in your home with this easy tip. Ziel throws to Keaton Anthony, and it's outside, but ball one. If you use a generator, keep it outdoors and away from doors, windows, and fence. Anthony, right-handed batter with power, fouls it off to the right. 10 homers, 43 RBIs, hitting .274. Ziel worked a perfect first inning. Keboom and then Henry hit. There's a ground ball to second base. Chang was playing up the middle, picks it up, and slings it softly over to first to get Anthony. And there's one out, so that's four in a row. Retired by the right-hander. Woo Sox baseball presented by the AC Hotels. It's everything you need. That's going to bring up Carter Keboom. Keboom, right-handed swinger, a strike with a fastball right over. And it's nothing in one. Keboom's a pretty good player. Third baseman hitting .278, seven homers, 48 RBIs. And he hits a ground ball foul that trickles on the left side. Hope you're having a great weekend. Mike Antonellis flying solo. Jim and Alex, they left the keys to the broadcast booth here at Coca-Cola Park. Thank them. The pitch is a little bit low. We'll be back on Tuesday in Worcester, final series of the year. Goes by quick. Once the NFL starts their preseason, that's when you know. Near the end, this pitch is fouled back. Red Sox got Ziel from the White Sox. He's a former Yankees draft pick back in the fourth round of 2024 out of Miami. Here's the pitch. Keboom takes a called third strike, and he's out, and he knew it. Did not debate it. The sweeper right at the bottom of the zone, and there are two outs, and Ziel is fan two. Good-looking pitch. Little bit on the outside corner, but pretty much right over. Here is Henry. He homered last night at Lehigh Valley's. Hit a lot of homers the last two games. It hits this hard on one hop the second. Chang grabs it near the outfield and throws to first for the out. That ball was hit extremely hard, 104 off the bat. But Henry's a ground out the second, and Ziel has retired the first six. 2-0 Woo Sox after two on the 98.9 Nash Icon Woo Sox Radio Network.
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3: Sung Jae Chang with a two-run homer in the second inning. Woo Sox lead 2-0 here in the third as he'll bat. Gage Zeal has retired the first six. It's going to be Max Ferguson, Vinny Capra, and Franklin Arias against the 38-year-old right-hander. You think of that. Arias is 18 years younger than Casey Lawrence. Well, I've probably seen pitch 50 times over the last 20-something years. First pitch breaking ball, a strike to Ferguson, who stands in from the left side. Iggy Suarez with a lot of lefties in the lineup today. .218 batting average for Max. Three homers, 11 knocked in. Takes this one high and outside. He is split between Portland and the Woo Sox. Capra, then Arias will swing it here in the third. The line and the pitch is outside. It clanks off the glove of Henry. So the only thing that I have to get used to, they've got a big ribbon board in straightaway left above all the signs. That's where the count is. Like, my eyes are naturally looking out towards left center, but they don't have the count there. Here's the pitch. Swing and a miss. I know what all of you are thinking back home. Figure it out, Mike. Exactly. Got enough devices here. We've got a giant scoreboard in left center. The pitch is outside. Bullpens are in straightaway left, and the bullpens are together. So Lehigh Valley is further back. In the front is where the Woo Sox are, like Yankee Stadium. Here's the payoff to Ferguson. It's a late call. I thought he was going to say ball. A late call by the home plate umpire, who punches out Ferguson. Mitch Trzeciak. That was awfully close, and it might have got the inside corner by an inch. Ferguson didn't like it. He was headed for first. Third K for Lawrence, and the batter is Capra, who led off the game by grounding out to short. Line in the first one of Vinny is a ball. These two had to be teammates without even cheating. They both were with the Blue Jays. No doubt they've faced each other many times. 1-0 to Capra. He swings and clubs one to left. Antunes going back. He turns, and this baby's gone. Vinny Capra launches one to left over that short wall. It's a solo blast off a former teammate, and a 3-0 Woo Sox lead. Well, he really turned on that one and had the juice on that sinker. And a solo home run. That ball didn't get that high. And the wall there is probably about 6.5 feet. More towards left center to the right of the bullpen. And a big fly for Vinny, his 11th. Here is Arias, who swings. And there's a ball hit high and deep and absolutely demolished. Franklin Arias to the berm. And a slow trot around the bases. The Woo Sox go back-to-back Jack here in the third. Arias with his fifth Triple-A home run. And the Woo Sox are having fun on this Sunday, leading 4-0. And man, is Franklin taking his time rounding the bases. That was an absolute blast. So Capra and then Arias And Lawrence has given up three home runs already, and he'll get a visit from Henry. That is what we call in this business a no-doubter. It was a hanging cutter. And he hit it, and he admired it. That one almost cleared the berm. And left fields as Castro takes a little bit low. 104 off the bat, 439 feet for Arias. And a blast to left center. Castro with a ground ball right side. Bittison backing up to the outfield, and he sidearms it over to first for the second out. The ballpark, this place, the ball flies here. This is a hitter's park, no doubt about it. But the one by Arias, that's a home run everywhere. We don't have with that homer in the International League. There's no account for that. I will just say it was a homer in every AAA ballpark. Right? A strike to Romero. We can use common sense. 439 is probably a home run everywhere, right? I would think. I know there's probably other factors, wall and all of that, but Mikey takes outside. Well, the Blue Sox came to play today. A couple of tough ones. And the pitch to Romero is in there for a strike. It was the home run ball Friday. Lehigh Valley hit four. Blue Sox have already hit three, and it's the third inning. Pretty good as Mikey fouls it back. His single in the second extended a hit streak. Well, Arias didn't play last night. We see this a lot with players in professional baseball when they have a day off. Well rested. He's only 20. He's played a lot of baseball this year. Romero swings and misses at a high pitch. He is out on a fastball, and that will do it. Lawrence has fanned four, but the Woo Sox have four. They hit back-to-back homers, Capra and Arias. The lead is 4-0 after 2.5 on the Worcester Red Sox Radio Network.
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3: Iggy is smiling in that first base dugout. The big boys today, three home runs. Chang in the second, and Capra and Arias in the top of the inning. Big swing and a miss by Colby Thomas off of Gage Zeal, but the ball that Arias hit 439 feet to left center. Here's the pitch to Thomas. It's down and in. Thomas, the right fielder who has struggled to hit, but this guy that's played in the big leagues with the Athletics, 143 with five RBIs here, and he swings and misses. He was fooled badly on that pitch. He pretty much swatted at a sweeper. He tried to stop, but just kept going with his swing. Zeal has retired the first six. And that's outside with a breaking ball. The Woo Sox go back-to-back in the top of this inning. Capra and then Arias. And they lead 4-0 already. Next one home. Check swing. Foul tip into the glove. And a challenge. Okay, he didn't foul tip it. It's going to be a challenge. It sounded like it was a foul tip, and it's going to be a strike, and he'll be out. So the call is confirmed. I thought Thomas swung anyways. It's all academic. Three punch outs, seven straight retired by Zeal. Nick Bittison will bat up from Double A Redding. The pitch to the right-handed batter is inside for ball one. Bittison last year had three at-bats in AAA Oklahoma City. Playing second, and he's hit. This one came up and in, and that's the first base runner. As it clipped him, it was still caught by Baez. But a hit by pitch. That'll bring up Wilfredo Antunez. Antunez added to the roster today, a left-handed batter. He was in Double A Akron in Lake County last year. Cleveland organization. He takes a strike. He is 1-for-4 in two games with Lehigh Valley this year. 225 in Redding. And the pitch home, swing and a miss. He took a wild cut. Had 14 home runs, though. And that is a hitter's park in Redding. This pitch is a little bit low. And Tunez rounds out their nine. 4-0 Woo Sox. Bittison the runner at first. Romero's deep at third and way off the line. Zeal comes home quickly and it's fouled back. One ball, two strikes. Well, you know this is what every baseball person thinks. You always want that first base runner of the game to be earned. Not a hit batter. This pitch is popped up short to right. Breaking in late is Castro, but he'll make the catch. And there are two outs. Right, like if you have a no-hitter, perfect game going to the sixth or seventh, you want it to be a legit base runner. Like a 105-mile-an-hour single, not like some infield hit or a ball lost in the sun. Gabriel Rincones Jr., who fouled to third, will bat. It's got pretty good pop for someone with only five home runs. Here's the pitch. Fouls it back. He homered last night. A lot of homers in this series. Zeal kind of leans back, glove at his belt, comes home quickly. And it's down and in. Update from Rochester. They're tied at two in the third against Scranton. So if Scranton can win and the Woo Sox win here, they'd be two back with six to go. It'll be a 1-1 swing and a line drive down the right field line, but foul. Well, nice to see Wilson Contreras back in that Red Sox lineup. Just two rehab games. That seems to be the norm nowadays. Runner goes. The pitch, check swing. It's a ball. The throw to second is off the glove of Arias, traveling to his left. Zila is upset. He's mad. I think he believes it was a strike. It was not. Or he thought that it was not in the zone. Maybe he thought Rinconi's committed. But he was very upset after it. The throw was a good one from Baez. And it was close. But it popped out of the glove of Arias, and Bittison's at second base. Here comes a 2-2 to the left-handed batter. Swing and a miss. He got him with a breaking ball down and in right over the shoe tops. And that is four strikeouts for Zeal as he gets Rinconi's Jr. to end the third. Blue Sox lead it 4-0 over Lehigh Valley after three on the 98.9 Nash Icon Blue Sox Radio Network.
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3: Top of the fourth, let's get an in-game line score for you. The Woo Sox have all the runs. Four on four hits. No errors, nobody left. That's what three home runs will do. You won't leave many on base. No runs, no hits, no errors. And one left for the home team, Lehigh Valley. Lawrence to McDonough, and a ground ball foul off the first base dugout. It's McDonough, Hickey, and Chang. Sung Che homered in the second to start the scoring, and then Capra and Arias went back-to-back in the third. Pitch from Casey. Swing and a line drive towards the middle. Base hit. Tyler McDonough's on. A single for the Woo Sox from their center fielder. That's how the fourth opens up. And Nathan Hickey will bat. Woo Sox Baseball presented by Convenient MD Urgent Care, Major League Care for your minor league injuries. Hickey fly to center his first time. Lawrence to the plate is a high leg kick. It's hit to left with a lot of twists down towards the corner, and that ball is foul. Not much room down the lines. It's very similar to Fenway where the stands jet out, but it's just a couple of feet. You know, deep down the lines. It's pretty cool seating down left and right field. They do a nice job here in Lehigh Valley. It's a beautiful ballpark. It's a big ballpark. Fouled back by Hickey. They got so many advertising signs. Remember, you know, that the Sunday paper where you got that the insert that all the ads that were in color? That's what it looks like. signs in the outfield. Then above the outfield, they've got signs. The pitch outside. He'll take your money, right? You want a sign, we'll find a spot. There's no such thing as no room in a ballpark. Hickey awaits, and a 1-2 pitch. Swing and a miss. He struck him out. Lawrence is fan 5. 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
3: Mike Antonellis flying solo today from Coca-Cola Park. Tim Brennan, our producer. Woosox lead 4-0. McDonough runs, swinging a foul back. It was a hit and run. You could see him glance. Right when he's about halfway down, he glanced towards the plate. That gives it away that it's a hit and run. You're not going to look back if it's a straight steal. Chang, a two-run homer his first time with two outs. Sung Che takes a little bit outside. Home run was his eighth. It traveled to right center. Lawrence with a long pause and now delivers, and a breaking ball in the outside corner just missed. He throws that sweeper a lot. Right, he's trying to backdoor a lot of his pitches. He doesn't throw hard. We're lucky we can pull up all the usages. Yeah, he's thrown that sweeper the most. The pitch is bounced foul right side. 28% sweepers, 25% changeups, 23% four-seam fastballs. He's topped out at 88.7. Sounds like a college radio station. Cutter, sinker. So he's thrown five pitches, and he's been doing that since the first inning. He's ready. Bouncing off the bag is McDonough. The pitch is fouled straight back. Four nothing Woosox here in the top of the fourth. Lawrence turns and throws to first. You can hear you back from up here. Baez on deck. One out. Let's see if McDonough runs here. He does not. In the pitch, swing and a pop-up to the left. He was lunging out in front on that swing. Now let's see if Sunday is the day for the Woosox here to get even with this series. Throw to first. He was leaning. And they almost got him. It was a quick throw, a quick tag, and Keaton Anthony does not agree. He looked up to the sky and now has a few words with a home plate umpire and the first base umpire. He was yelling at everybody. The pitch, Chang reaches for it, rolls at the second slowly. Bittison gets the out at second. That's all they'll get. And it's a 4-6 out on McDonough. It's a fielder's choice. He rolled it. That one just hugged the grass, and Bittison got it to Kemp for a quick out. And there were two gone for Nate Baez, who fly to right his first time. Nate began the year at Double-A. Breaking ball is popped to short center. Meisner went back. The right fielder and second baseman can't get it, and that's why the ball dropped. It was Meisner who didn't see it. It's going to drop for a hit. Chang will go all the way to third, but that all starts because Meisner broke back on the play instead of in. And once that happens, so Bittison is going out until he's called off. So he just had to go as hard as he could, but Thomas was so deep in right. And it gives the illusion that second and right field messed that play up. It's all on Meisner. who went so far back as soon as it was hit, and it drops in for a single as Ferguson swings and misses. So that, the middle infielders, that top, they go out, the ball's hit. I got it. Then they peel away. Bittison never heard that. He went out as far as he could. That ball was in deep right center. Baez will take it. As Ferguson takes outside, he struck out his first time. So the Blue Sox have six hits in this 4-0 lead. Oh, this would be big. That ball probably should have been caught by Meisner. Lawrence to the plate. And that is over for a strike. Ferguson, I think, was fooled on that pitch. It was a high sinker that caught a lot of the plate. 1-2. 4-0 Woo Sox. The pitch swinging a little number. This could be a tough play. Charging Kemp, gloves, throws on the run, not in time. And a run scores, and the Woo Sox lead 5-0. It's an infield hit for Max Ferguson. He was out in front. It sounded hollow off the bat. Kemp was deep. He did all he could, running in, throwing, and then Anthony peeled off first base to try to sell it, headed towards the dugout, but he knew it. And the Woo Sox get a couple of two-out hits. Here is Capra. Vinny takes a called strike. Chang scores. Baez to second. And it's an RBI infield single for Max Ferguson. Capra has grounded out and homered to left. The pitch. Swing, and this ball's popped up first base side and foul right over the dugout. Five nothing Woo Sox. They have seven hits. Here's the pitch to Capra. It's low and away with another sweeper. Just think, that was not even a pitch not too long ago. Even when Lawrence was coming up. No such thing as a sweeper. 1-2. Capra rattles it foul. Third base side. Homer by Arias, by the way. It had gone a month without a big fly. It was back in the third, and Woo Sox went back-to-back, and Franklin's on deck. Could they do it again? Capra homered in the third, and then Arias did the same. The pitch, that is a little low with another breaking ball. Not by much. Two and two to Vinny. The veteran. The pitch. Swinging a bouncing ball to third. Coming in is Keboom. Gloves it. Throws from the trim of the grass and gets Capra. It is a 5-3 out, but the Woo Sox get a two-out run thanks to Max Ferguson's infield hit. It's a 5-0 Worcester lead after 3.5. On the 98.9 Nash Icon Woo Sox Radio Network.
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3: Well, speaking of pitching, Gage Zeal has done that today, three scoreless. And it's got to be a good feeling when your offense, you're not completely relaxed, but my point is, you get five runs, you can unbutton a little bit, right? Zeal delivers. There's a fly ball hit deep to left by Kemp, but right to Ferguson. One pitch, one out. Kemp is 0 for 2, but any pitcher will say they love this. Five early runs for the WUSOX, leading 5-0 bottom of the fourth here in Allentown. Cameron Meisner, who flied to left, will bat. Chad Tracy talking to the media right now, and Tyron Guerrero is expected to be activated during the Rangers series. He's eligible Wednesday. There's a strike. There's some news out there that Tanner Houck will pitch Tuesday at Polar Park. There's speculation, some reports, and that Oviedo will pitch Thursday in a rehab. There's a strike in the outside corner. And there's always this, well, where would these guys fit in? Let's not worry about that. Let's just get these guys pitching on the mound and then worry about it, because they can still have setbacks. Next pitch is a little bit low. You know, we don't truly know, even with Crochet. And I think your expectations have to be taken down a bit, because he would be used as a reliever. You just have to see how it goes. Keaton Anthony on deck. Meisner takes outside, and the count is 2 balls and 2 strikes. That's quite the year, though. I mean, both the Red Sox and Yankees missing a lot and getting it back almost at the same time. The 2-2 swing and a miss. He was late, completely fooled. He got it right by him. Threw the cutter at 91 by Meisner. Kind of had an awkward follow-through swing, like he lost the top hand. And mad at himself. That is 5 punch-outs for Gage Zeal. 5-0 WUSOX in the home fourth. Right-handed batter Keaton Anthony will swing it. And ball one is low. Anthony grounded a second his first time. It'll be a 1-0 from Zeal, swinging a foul back. Can't help but think of Roman Anthony when you see Keaton Anthony, the last name. Zeal is looking good. You have that Monday off, and you have a full complement of relievers, but it's only 45 pitches. 1-1 with 2 outs. Swinging a foul back off the top of the screen. One ball, two strikes. To the first baseman, the pitch from Zeal is a high pop foul off to the right. This is a great area for all sports at all levels. Their high school sports in this market is incredible. High school football gets televised locally here on their huge cable network. All high school sports, fouled back. They get hockey, the Phantoms, minor league hockey. But, you know, I mentioned this earlier, a lot of minor league teams in this area. Harrisburg's not that far, Reading, course, Williamsport, all in this pretty good area of sports. The pitch from Zeal is low. 2 balls, 2 strikes. Nice to catch up with some old friends here. Steve Degler, who does the TV for Service Electric. Mike Ventola doing that today. This pitch is up and in. Full count. And Zeal brushed him back. Not a bad crowd. Not the same as the last two nights. Blue Sox having all the fun. This one's hit the dead center. McDonough going back. Still back. To the track. He looks up. And that ball's gone. Home run. That one just carried all the way to the far right of the berm. It's a solo homer to center for E. Anthony. And the Woo Sox lead is 5-1. What a big uppercut swing. That's their first hit. And their first hit delivers the first run. It's homer 11 for Keaton Anthony. He's got that launch angle going. Right where the batter's eye runs out, and the wall goes from 8 feet in dead center up to 16. He hit it just to the left of that 16-foot high wall for a solo homer. And their first run. So it's 5-1, Woo Sox. And here is Carter Kieboom. A really good name for a hitter. Swing and a miss, especially on a home run. Can only imagine what John Sterling would use if Carter Kieboom played for the Yankees. And he homered, late broadcaster. Kieboom struck out his first time, and it's outside with a breaking ball. Next pitch from Zeal, ground ball to third, stabbing at Romero on a low hop. Turns and throws to first for the out that ends the fourth, but Keaton Anthony hits a solo homer. It's 5-1, though. Woo Sox lead after four on the 98.9 Ash Icon Woo Sox Radio Network.
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3: Jane Capra and Arias have all homered. Woo Sox have a 5-1 lead. Other RBI belongs to Max Ferguson, who had an infield hit. Fifth inning, Casey Lawrence will take the mound. The Lehigh Valley running a homer recently, bottom of the fourth. Their only hit, a homer by Anthony off of Zeal. Arias struck out, but then he struck one almost over the berm in left center in the third, going back-to-back with Capra. Here's the pitch from Lawrence, and it's a little high, ball one. The homer was the fifth for Arias, but he has a bunch between Portland and Worcester. The pitch. swinging a grounder foul up the third baseline. He was out in front. I mean, what a year for the 20-year-old. Probably be the offensive player of the year for the Red Sox and their minor league system. 322 with 24 home runs and 84 RBIs. He's only struck out 70 times. His terrific plate discipline and has a good plan at the plate. It's going to be a 1-1. It's popped up. Coming back right near the booth here. And just below. One ball, two strikes. Arias heard me talking about it. 1-2. 2-3-4 for Worcester. Castro and then Romero, who's in the hole bat, in the fifth. 5-1, Woosox the pitch. Swinging a hard ground ball toward short diving as Kemp can't get it. Another hit for Arias. A low screamer at 103 off the bat. Kemp just dropping to his left. Couldn't get it. And a multi-hit game for Arias. I've said that a lot this year. 8 hits now for the Woosox. The Scranton-Rochester game is in a delay in the fourth inning. With a game tied at 2. Castro is 0 for 2. And the pitch, down and in, ball 1. Boy, Castro really muscled up last night in the first. His home run went 441 feet to center. And he takes a slow curve for a strike. He's got that real good 12-6 slow curve. Arias, a lead single. The pitch is grounded right side, base hit. A ground ball single for Castro was not hard hit. Thomas collects it quickly. Arias stops at second, but the table is set here in the fifth with consecutive singles. Two on, nobody out for Mikey Romero. We're going to get our code word today. Promo code word is Iron Pigs 047. That's the Woosox Rewards promo code of the game. Iron Pigs 047. Romero singled and struck out. Oh, the Woosox could really do some damage here. Ground ball to first, deep behind the bag. They have one play. Anthony will feed it to the pitcher, Lawrence, for the out. Romero's out 3-1, but both runners move up. There was a ground ball right up the line, right on the chalk, and Anthony fielded it deep behind the bag and only had one play. Remember, with that promo code, you must spell it correctly, IronPigs047. 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Enter the code to earn points that you can redeem for concession items, experiences with players, and a lot of prizes. 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McDonough takes a strike on a sweeper. The infield is in for Lehigh Valley. It's a must. They can't give up any more runs. Down 4. McDonough's 1-2. 9 base hits for the Woosox. The pitch is outside with another off-speed pitch. 1-1. Woosox 5, Lehigh Valley 1, top of the fifth. The 1-1 from Lawrence is a little bit high, 2-1. McDonough's fly to center and singled. But a base hit could make that dugout really happy right now. Here's the pitch, swing and a little roller to first base, grabbed by Anthony, throws home, and it is in time. Arias is out. A late call by the home plate umpire. It was slowly hit. I didn't think they were going to have him, to be honest. Arias off on contact. A soft ground ball. Anthony charges it on the grass. He made a really good throw. He threw it low, right to the plate, right into a sliding Arias. It's a fielder's choice for McDonough. Arias is out 3-2, and over to third goes Castro. That was a really good play by Anthony because he had a lot on the throw. Hickey takes a ball outside. You see that softly hit, and you think with Arias, no chance. Throw is perfect. Hickey has flied out and struck out. How about some two-out magic? Runner from first started to go and stopped, and it's taken for a called strike. One ball, one strike. Long pause by Lawrence. He throws. Swinging a ground ball near the middle. The second baseman dives. Has it to his feet. Throws to first and got him. What a play by Bittison. A backhand slide then pops up and throws out Hickey to end the inning. The WooSox two hits. They don't score. But halfway through here in Allentown, 5-1 Worcester on the 98.9 Nash Icon WooSox Radio Network.
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3: Halfway through here in Allentown, Pennsylvania, Lehigh Valley is the county. And the captain today is the WooSox. They lead 5-1, bottom of the fifth. Gage Zeal's only hit allowed was a homer to Keaton Anthony as Peyton Henry takes a strike on the outside corner. WooSox have hit three homers, Chang, Capra, and Arias. Henry grounded a second his first time. The pitch, swinging a line drive toward short, off the backhand attempt of Arias. A slow line drive. Wasn't hit that hard. 90 off the bat. It was hit low. And Arias backed up towards the outfield, reached down on the backhand and went off his glove. And Henry will have a hit to begin the bottom of the fifth. I don't really call that an infield hit. I mean, technically, I don't know. That's not your infield hit. Plus, it trickled onto the outfield. It's still a hit regardless. Here's Thomas, who takes a called strike. So just the second hit. Thomas batting in the seventh spot. The pitch from Zeal outside with a breaking ball. Zeal looking sharp today, and he misses low. To Thomas, who has struck out a lot. Former athletic, has a ton of ability. Pitch from Zeal, swinging a foul off to the right. Bittison on deck, he made a great play to end the top of this inning at second base. Speaking of that, Chang, the second baseman's up the middle, and this one dances down and away to load up the count. you never know here. Zeal might be running out of bullets, not throwing a ton of pitches. Comes home, swinging. This one hit to right, fairly deep. Castro back, turning, looking up, and it's off the wall, and it rolls all the way towards right field. That's going to allow Henry to go to third on a double by Thomas off the right field wall. That one really carried. It had Castro kind of indecision, and when it goes off the walls here, it really rolls. It's almost like concrete the way it hits off that padded wall. And it rolled all the way to straightaway right. And they have runners at second and third and nobody out. That's a double for Colby Thomas. And a mound visit. It's a good one here by Baez. And now Noah Junis will run out. And this is good stuff because it's a 5-1 game. And it's only natural. You know, a pitcher is not always thinking about, okay, I have a good, you know, 4-run lead, no big deal. It can still get to them, and they need to be calmed down. Try not to live in the moment. A quick meeting for Junis, but you know, you throw strikes, get outs. You do have some cushion. Bittison was hit. So the Woo Sox had a chance. They had second and third and one out in the top of this inning and could not score. And now Lehigh Valley has second and third and nobody out for the number eight batter. Zeal to the plate, swinging a ground ball to short. This will get a run in. Arias will throw a third and they'll get him out. So they get him out at third. That's a big play. Bittison will get an RBI fielder's choice, and the Woo Sox lead is 5-2. Pretty standard when you're on second base. If it's hit to your right, you don't go. If it's hit to your left, you fly. It was hit to his right, and Thomas was out by a mile. So it's a fielder's choice. Henry scores. Thomas is out 6-5. Bittison gets an RBI throw to first, and he's back. And he could be running here. You know, if he ends up running, the base running mistake doesn't mean anything. And Bittison had a steal in the third. And Tunez is the batter, left-handed hitter, and he fouls it back. He's got a Rafael Devers type of swing. It looks like Devers, even the way he's in the box, up on his heel. But it looks a lot like Rafi. Oh, geez, just seeing a replay here. The way he keeps his hands on the bat, like the swing, it's like he's mimicking. He's doing an imitation of Rafael Devers. Not quite the hitter yet, the pitch from Zeal. Swing and a miss on a pitch down. It's 0-2. Woo Sox lead is 5-2 here in the bottom of the fifth. One out. And Zeal, leaning back, turns and throws to first, and the runner dives back safely. Got some cranky fans here at Coca-Cola Park yelling to throw the ball. I mean, he did. He just threw it to first. Swing and a miss, and Antunez strikes out. He was some wild cuts. They just kept throwing him off-speed stuff. Two gone. And five punch-outs for Zeal. His season high is 9, which he did in Double-A. He has fanned 8 twice back-to-back. He's fanned 8 against Lehigh Valley in his Triple-A debut as Rinconi's junior, like a statue, takes a ball outside. He has fouled the third and struck out. Five-two Woo Sox, bottom five the pitch, a little bit low. Nobody throwing in the Woo Sox bullpen. It looks like Lehigh Valley has an arm getting loose, so that could be it for Lawrence. Zeal to the plate, swinging a hard foul shooting off the dugout on the right side, and it goes all the way to the right field where Chang kicks it to stop it from rolling. Surprise, Bittison has not run at all here. Two balls, one strike to Rincones Jr. Good hit run count here. He does not go. The pitch is swung on and hit to right. Going over is Castro. He's going to make the catch, extending out on the run towards right center field. It's a fly out to right. Nice play by Castro. One run for Lehigh Valley. Could have been worse. 5-2 WooSox after five on the 98.9 Nash Icon WooSox Radio Network.
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4: Well, that's going to be it for Casey Lawrence as we've hit the sixth. The WooSox lead at 5-2. Lawrence will go five innings. He gave up three homers, including back-to-back. WooSox went back-to-back in the third. Capper, and then on the very next pitch, Linares. Chang is also homered. Five innings, nine hits. All five runs were earned. Lawrence had pretty good control, though. He didn't walk anyone. He struck out five. He threw a ton of sweepers. He threw all of his pitches. And Max Lazar out of the bullpen, righty. Chang greets him. He turns. He bunts. And it's into the glove. It sounded like it was a foul tip into Henry's glove. That's weird to have a bunt attempt fouled and have the catcher grab it. Yeah, that's what happened. There's a ground ball right side and foul by Chang. Home plate umpire signaled that it was a foul tip on that bunt. Chang has hit a two-run homer with two outs in the second. That ignited the scoring, as the WooSox have had those magic sticks going today with three big flies. This pitch is low. For Lazar, his 29th game, 5-1 with a 4.28 ERA. He struck out 40 over 33 and two-thirds on 32 hits, 16 walks. He has given up four homers. The pitch to Chang, swinging a line drive to short, and a leaping catch by Kemp. Not very dramatic. Wasn't that high off the ground. Didn't have to climb the ladder and fully extend. Boy, it was a breaking ball. He reached up. His glove was above his left shoulder. Chang wants that pitch back. That was a hanger. 5-2 WooSox as they bat in the sixth. And here is Baez, who's flying out and singled. Number eight hitter for the WooSox. And he skies it to center. He got under this one. Meisner going all the way back. Glove in the air. And he makes the catch. Almost onto the track in dead center. Two outs quickly in the sixth for Ferguson, who could take a pitch here. This is what happens when it's a quick inning. Sometimes, as they say, the hitter has to wear it and take a strike. And so let's see if Lazar just throws it right down the middle. Ferguson is 1-for-2 with an RBI infield hit. The pitch is down the middle, and it's ball outside. Completely down the middle, but it was close, just off the edge. That actually was a strike if they were to challenge it. 1-0. Breaking ball low. 2-0. Lazar is a former Milwaukee draft pick. Back in the 11th round of 2017, he went to Coral Springs High School. Offer up from Fort Myers. Check swing on a pitch up, and he held up. It's 3-0. And 5-2 WooSox. Ferguson takes way high, so he walked him on four. So the first walk of the game for the WooSox comes against their bullpen, Lazar.

0: And it's presented by Big Blue Bug Solutions, the official pest control of the WooSox. Capper has one hit, but it's a home run back in the third. He's one for three. And Vinny takes high and a fake throw down to first by Henry. It's called a ball, but a challenge by the pitcher. And it's going to be a ball top of the zone. Call confirmed. I could hear some agitated fans. I don't think they like that challenge. Throw to first, diving back safely, is Ferguson. One ball and no strikes. Here's the pitch. Check swing, ground ball to first base. Keaton Anthony will pick it up and go back to first for the out. That ends the inning. One left after five and a half. 5-2 Worcester on the 98.9 Nash Icon WooSox Radio Network.
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0: Mikey has a 9-game hit streak with a hit today. The WooSox have hit 3 home runs, and Gage Zeal is still pitching. He's into the 6th inning, 5-2. WooSox in front. Zeal's had a little traffic. Gave up a home run in the 4th, a run in the 5th. Otto Kemp is 0 for 2 with a strikeout and a flyout to left, and a breaking ball is over for strike one. Looks like somebody's getting loose for the WooSox in straightaway lefts. Kemp, Meisner, and Anthony, a good part of the order. 0-1, swing and a miss. Big hack by Kemp, who has 16 home runs. No balls, 2 strikes. Here's the pitch. Swing and a miss. He chased one way out of the zone for strike three. Well, that was a pitcher's pitch. Kemp went fishing. That was a sweeper way out of the zone. Meisner takes outside, ball one. He's their 3-hitter. He's 21 home runs. Romero in at third, and this one's high, 2-0.

0: 2-0 pitch. That's a strike. 2-1 on Meisner with Keaton Anthony on deck. Next one, swing and a miss. Meisner can still play. He came up with the Rays. Got some speed as well. And he fouls it down the left field line. Red Sox will begin shortly. .305 game. The 2-2. Check swing, ground ball to third. Romero gets it on the run. Throws from the cut of the grass. No way. Can't get Meisner. Well, he was way off the bag and in, and then he had to go to his right on a check swing ground ball. Get in front of it, throw from the cut of the grass, and way late as Hickey came off the bag. It's an infield hit for Meisner. So that's just the fourth hit for Lehigh Valley. It brings up Keaton Anthony, who has grounded to second and homered. That was their first hit, was a home run. The pitch, outside and high, ball one. Noah Song is getting loose for the Woo Sox. Zeal to the plate, runner goes. The pitch is outside. Throw to second is late. I'm surprised it's that close. Zeal had a high leg kick there. Baez has quite the arm. He made that a lot closer. It was outside. Quick catch and throw. Feet for a slide by Meisner. He's at second with one out. Quick tag by Arias as well. The 2-0 is over for a strike. Anthony, one out of two, their first baseman. 5-2 Woo Sox, bottom of the sixth. The pitch is right there. And Anthony just turned his body because he let a breaking ball go by. I know he's mad at himself. He's not mad at the call. It was a 2-1 breaking ball on a silver platter. He shouted. He can't believe he took that sweeper. 2-2 from Zeal. Strike three in the outside corner and immediately a challenge. But they're out of challenges. So he's called out and it would have been a ball. See, that's why you don't want to use them all early. That was ball three. You can go to that breaking ball more when a team is out of challenges, right? Why not? Yeah, breaking ball outside. The sweeper. Two outs. Here is Keyboom. And he swings and lines one to center. It's going to drop for a hit. Rounding third, Meisner trying to score. The throw goes up the line. And Meisner touches home. And the Woo Sox lead is 5-3. It's a two-out run. Keyboom, first pitch swinging. It's a two-out hit, so they've got two of their runs with two outs. They were two-out machines last night. I think you'd like to get Zeal through this inning, and it's not going to happen. Iggy Suarez will be out of the dugout. Zeal at 85 pitches will leave the game here in the sixth. So we've got a pitching change here at Coca-Cola Park with the score. It is 5-3 Woo Sox. Back after this pitching change break on the 98.9 Nash Icon Woo Sox Radio Network.
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3: 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Let's get back to the game.
0: Gage Seal struck out 8, which matches a Triple-A high this season. He had 9 strikeouts on June 19th at Hadlock Field against Somerset. So Triple-A highs for him. He's going to leave the game after a Carter Kieboom RBI single. So we've got a pitching change. It is Noah Song in. It's 5-3 all of a sudden. It was once a 5-0 lead for the Woo Sox. Now the Iron Pigs have chipped away. So it's Noah Song into the ballgame. 40th appearance. He is 4-2 with a 5.30 ERA. 71 and one-third. 69 hits, 42 walks, but he has struck out 79. And this is a swing and miss offense. But all of a sudden, the go-ahead runs on deck. Here is Henry, who's grounded out and singled. And this guy's got power. Kieboom at first. 5-3 Woo Sox. Song to the plate. Outside, ball one. Noah got the win on the ninth. Game on Wednesday went 2 2/3 scoreless. This pitch hits Henry. So he is plunked. And there's two on, and now the go-ahead run will bat, and Colby Thomas, who doubled to right his last time and struck out in the third. Henry did take that as a champ, kind of stayed in the box a little bit. The pitch to Thomas is right there for a called strike. Woo Sox leading by two. Two on, two outs. And the pitch. Swing and a miss. A wild cut. That is slider away. And it is quickly 0-2. Just keep feeding him that pitch. Runners at first and second. Infield is deep. The pitch from Song. Inside. Now let's see if he goes to that slider away. Right, this would be the time. 1-2 on Thomas. Noah to the plate. Swing, and this one is hit to left center. Going over is Tyler McDonough. He dives, can't get it, and he gets by him. One run is scored. Henry gets the wave home. There's the throw to the plate. It's going to be late, and we are tied. It is 5-5. Lehigh Valley has come all the way back. Now, Thomas got that one off the end of the bat, but he was right on it. It was a slider, and he drove it to the gap in left center. McDonough went for a dive to try to end the inning. No, I think if he tried it, he wasn't in a spot to really pull up on that pitch as Bittison takes a ball. It was perfectly hit in between Ferguson and McDonough. It was really a do-or-die play. McDonough did his all, and once it got by him, an easy two-run double. This is skied foul down the right field line, so Thomas doubles in two. Kieboom and Henry score, and we're back to where we started. And Colby Thomas has a pair of doubles. He's going to close the book on Zeal. He'll give up four. There's a strike. Inherited runner allowed to Song. Bittison has been hit and had an RBI fielder's choice. That hit batter to Henry was huge. The pitch is swung on and hit deep to right, but foul. Down the right field line, over the seats, towards one of their plazas down the right field line. So 5-5 here in the sixth. Noah Song looks back at second, delivers outside. He missed with a fastball. Well, the Woo Sox have surrendered a 5-0 lead. The pitch, swing on this one, is hit to left, dropping fast. It's going to be a base hit. Thomas speeding to the plate. Ferguson's throw is cut off. And now they get the runner held up. Throw to first, and it airmails Hickey down the right field line. And Bittison will go to second. And Lehigh Valley has scored the last six, and they lead 6-5. Bittison with a single, lunging for a pitch away. Good job to cut it off by Romero. And then they had Bittison. Ferguson's throw was low enough where Romero could cut it off. And then Bittison was about, 15, 20 feet towards second. And Romero airmailed it to Hickey. So Romero will have an error on the play. So it's an RBI hit. Plus an E5, sending Bittison to second. That's big because a hit here could give them another run. And Tunez takes one inside. It clanks off of Baez and down to third, Bittison. And it really has unraveled here for the Woo Sox in the sixth. And this is all with two outs. Single hit batter, double, single error. That should be a pass ball. And Bittison at third. And Tunez is 0 for 2. Pitch from Song is swung on, hit to center. McDonough is there, and he'll make the catch to end the sixth inning. But the fans are pretty happy here in Lehigh Valley. It's a four-run inning, all with two outs. 6-5, Iron Pigs after six on the 98.9 Nash Icon Woo Sox Radio Network.
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0: Well, it was a rough bottom of the sixth for the Woo Sox. Last night, the two-out runs were a killer. And it repeats on this Sunday. 4 2-out runs in the sixth. And the Iron Pigs lead 6-5 in the seventh. Franklin Arias leads it off and takes a ball low from Max Lazar. It was once a 5-0 lead, part of that due to Arias. Him and Capper went back-to-back in the third. Here's the pitch from the righty, swinging a foul back. Franklin is 2-for-3. This is where the Woo Sox need to respond in this inning. Castro, then Romero batted in the seventh. Lazar went a scoreless sixth. Here's the 1-1 pitch. There's a ground ball up the middle, shaded that way. Bittison grabs it on the other side of second. Long throw gets Arias. Well, those charts work. He was playing up the middle. Obviously can't be on the other side. And he grabbed that deep behind second on the other side of the bag. That's a big first out. 4-3 out on Arias, and the hitter is Castro, who was one out of three with a single. Here's the first one from Lazar. Swing and a shot high and deep right center field. This one's not coming back. Alan Castro muscles up in the seventh. He ties the game with a bomb. It is 6-6 here in the seventh. Alan Castro, mercy. That ball was shot out of a cannon deep to right center. It cleared everything. There's a little walkway above the outfield signs. That is a long home run for Alan Castro. 391 feet. And he has homered for his second straight day. That is 11 for Alan. And that is the fourth of the game for the Woo Sox. Strike one to Mikey Romero. You hear the dugout through our effects mic. The pitch to Mikey, he swings and misses. 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The pitch is grounded foul on the right side. Romero singled back in the second, extending his hit streak to nine. Boy, that was just a beauty to watch. A homer by Castro. And a swing and a miss. Mikey Romero strikes out on a 95-mile-an-hour fastball. Two outs. First K for Lazar, but four homers, six runs for the Woo Sox. Five on the homers, an infield RBI hit by Ferguson in the fourth. That's great, though, after you just gave up the lead. There's a ball outside of McDonough. One for three is Tyler. The 1-0 pitch from Lazar is outside and high. Missed badly there. Two balls, no strikes. Well, hope you're enjoying your Sunday. It's the first week of the NFL. Nice that Patriots played last week. Not good result. 2-0 is fouled back. And a pretty good crowd here. And I said this earlier, the Eagles play at 425. But in this part of the state, and I've seen in other minor league ballparks, on Saturdays, if Penn State is playing, forget it. Forget it. The 2-1 is a little high. If you're a marketing team and you say, well, what do we do on a Saturday if we go up against Penn State? I have an idea. Move the game time because you have no chance. Good count here, 3-1. Swing and a miss. McDonough with a home run cut. 3-2. McDonough out of the box, now back in. The pitch, swinging a line drive towards second. It's caught on the run by Bittison to end the inning. Good grab. And the side retire. But time to stretch here in Lehigh Valley. A homer by Castro makes it 6-6 after 6.5 on the 98.9 Nash Icon Woo Sox Radio Network.
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0: Well, it never works out this way. He is now pitching. What are the odds of that? Samiego is in. Song will go just a third of an inning. Two hits, two runs. No walks, no strikeouts. Hit a batter, allowed an inherited runner to score. 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
0: Mike Antonellis from Coca-Cola Park in Allentown, Pennsylvania. Tim Brennan's producing. It's a 6-6 game, thanks to a tying homer in the top of this frame from Alan Castro. No surprise here with some lefties batting, the southpaw Samaniego fires, and it's fouled down the left field line by Gabriel Rincones Jr., who was 0-for-3. Then it's Kemp, a righty, and then the lefty, Meisner. Samaniego went 2 scoreless on the 10th here with 3 strikeouts. Here's the pitch. Swing and a miss. Foul tipped it, and boy, did Rincones Jr. come unglued on that swing. That swing has one mission: to make it 7-6. Samaniego kicks and throws, and a breaking ball missed a little bit inside. The lefty, who the Red Sox got in a trade with the Pirates. And Oviedo came over as well. 3-2 record for him. The pitch is outside, has a 4.29 ERA. 29th game, he's worked 35 2/3, 40 hits, he's walked 14, and struck out 34. The pitch, swing and a miss, he had him way out in front. That was a tease pitch, a sweeper, and Rincones Jr. was running up to try to hit. Make that 9 strikeouts for the staff between Zeals and Samaniego. Song did not have a strikeout. One out for Kemp, who has struck out twice and fly to left. He is a right-handed hitter with power. The pitch, swing and a pop foul off to the right. It's 6-6 here in the bottom of the seventh. Red Sox are going to begin their game in a delay. Well, they already pushed the time back. Swing and a miss, and now in a rain delay. Of course, awful weather in the final game, playing a team that only comes to Fenway once. But what are you going to do? It's September. The way the schedule is, you play a ton of teams once. There'll be an 0-2, fouled right off the end of the bat on the right side. It just, when they've done this a lot. The Red Sox have played the Angels, I think, at home in April, and then play them the next week. I know they can't line it up where the cold weather teams are on the road, and I know there's a lot that goes into that, but in 50 years or so, they're all going to have roofs. Here's the 0-2, swinging a ground ball right up the line at third, backhanded by Romero. His throw across the diamond is there, and there are two outs. Right, youngsters in 50 to 60 years are going to say, why did they play without roofs, and they had delays. It will seem like such an obvious, but it's expensive. I just think that Major League Baseball should do that so they can start earlier and then finish right at the first week of the NFL, so you're not competing and all the eyeballs are on you. Here is Meisner, who takes inside, right? Wouldn't it be nice? The World Series happens and you're the only game in town. But that's a lot of planning, a lot of money, and probably be a long ways. Meisner 1-for-3, and he takes a called strike, and it's 1-1. He scored. He had an infield hit in the sixth on a check swing, and that led to a four-run rally. It was once a 5-0 Woo Sox lead. It is 6-6 here in the seventh. Samaniego to the plate, and he delivers, and it's lined down the left field line. Fair ball. It hits off the sidewall. Meisner turning around first base into second with a double as Ferguson's throw goes to third. He does a good job at insiding and outsiding his swing. And with Romero off the line, there was no one there. And a low liner down the line for a double and a go-ahead run at second with two outs. They've scored five of their runs with two outs. Keaton Anthony, who is 1-for-3 with a home run. He takes a strike right under his arms as he raised his arms out of the way. No balls, one strike. Now time called by the hitter. A big spot here for both clubs. Go ahead, run at second, and the 0-1. Swing and a foul back. Anthony had a monster cut. That's what home run hitters do. Next one from Samaniego is way high. Beautiful weather here, and just talking to some folks back home, and obviously not good weather. But it is close to 80 here. This pitch is a little bit inside. Two and two on Keaton Anthony. Meisner takes his lead off of second base. Samaniego to the plate, swinging this one, hooked to left. That one's trouble. It gets down and goes all the way to the wall. It scores Meisner. Anthony chugging into second base. He slides safely. It's another two-out run for Lehigh Valley. It's their sixth of the ball game, and they lead 7-6. Back-to-back two-out doubles. Meisner and then Anthony, and they come right back and counter the homer by Castro. RBI double, Keaton Anthony. Meisner scores. 6 2-out runs. They've got 9 hits now. And now Noah Junis is going to go to the mounds. Boy, two outs. Meisner had a really good swing, though. I mean, it's hard. Wherever you're a fan of, right? I mean, you're a Woo Sox fan. You're not going to give credit, and I understand. I totally get it. It's hard to sit here and go, well, no, Meisner did it. He did. Sometimes you have to do that. I mean, he was really late, and then Anthony was all over the pitch that he got. 88, hit at 104. But just got to stop it right here. Carter Keyboom, the batter, and he takes outside, ball one. Keyboom is 1-for-3. He had a two-out RBI hit in the sixth. This one's low. Rochester game is still delayed. 2-2 with Scranton. They played three innings before delay. Now it's starting to get very overcast here. And the 2-0 pitch is a ball inside. It's 3-0. That was a close one. You got to be careful here because there's a good hunch that Keyboom is swinging. Samaniego knows that. And the 3-0, he swings and hits one hard to second. It's picked by Chang right near the middle, and he throws to first for the third out. Hit it hard, but right to second. One run on two doubles, another two-out run. Lehigh Valley leads 7-6 after 7 on the 98.9 Nash Icon WooSox Radio Network.
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0: Another trip to the bullpen for the Iron Pigs. So Max Lazar, who was on the plus side, then gave up the tying homer, goes on the plus side again. 7-6, Lehigh Valley in the eighth. It was once a 5-0 WooSox lead. Tucker Davidson takes over, the left-hander. 6-5 with a 5.79 ERA. Once a starter this year. 31 games, 15 starts. You got Hickey, Chang, and Baez. A lot of lefties in this lineup. Hickey's 0-3. The first one is low. 93 1/3 for Davidson. He has walked 59. He struck out 81, given up 106 hits. A lot of base runners. And 11 homers. Here is the 1-0 to Nathan Hickey. Swinging a ground ball towards first. Nice job by Anthony to pick it. And he flips underhand to Davidson for the out. That one came up on him. Deep behind first. And he was able to two-hand it, get in front of it, and get Hickey. And there's one out in the eighth. That was hard hit by Nathan. 94 off the bat. Here is Chang, who's homered, two-run shot, fielder's choice in a line-out. We've got some really dark clouds above us. Swing and a miss. But here's what we do. We go to the phone. I'm as guilty as anyone. And the radar has nothing. Nothing. Like, absolutely nothing showing rain. The 0-1 is outside. But you just look up there, and you can say, well, it looks like it could rain. Yeah, it's really dark clouds, and hopefully those are just beyond us. 1-1 to Chang with the third baseman in, and he swings and foul tips it into the glove of Peyton Henry to make it a one-ball, two-strike counts. Chang batting seventh. Davidson kicks and pitches. Breaking ball a little in. Kind of had him with the jelly legs going on that breaking ball. Nate Baez on deck. 7-6 Iron Pigs in the eighth. It'll be a 2-2 to Chang. That is Strike three. I couldn't tell what was going on. Chang was backing out. The home plate umpire's got a really slow call. And it can be a verbal call where he says strike three before he goes to the arm motion. That was a very delayed call. And there are two outs. Seven strikeouts for Lehigh Valley pitching. And here is Baez, who's one out of three with a bloop single in the fourth. 7-6. WooSox are down here in the eighth. The pitch is right there for a strike, nothing and one. Baez batting in the number eight spot for Iggy Suarez. The pitch, swing on this one, looped into right center field. It's going to be another hit for Baez. Another hit off the end of the bat. He'll take it. Two for four is Nate. Here's some Red Sox and Blue Sox fans clapping. There's a lot of Reds sitting right near the dugout. Of course, that could be Phillies fans, but I can tell from the shirts that they are Red Sox fans. So the tying run at first base for another left-handed hitter, Max Ferguson, who is one out of two with an RBI infield hit. First one to Max. He takes strike one. Now let's see if the WooSox can do something with two outs. The 0-1. Swing and a miss. 0-2 on Ferguson. Lehigh Valley has scored six of their seven runs with two outs. It's been the story the last two games. There'll be an 0-2 to Ferguson, and he takes strike three on a breaking ball. He kind of turned, and it went right over the plate, and he's called out, and that will do it for Worcester. No runs, one hit, one left. We played seven and a half. It is 7-6 Lehigh Valley on the 98.9 Nash Icon WooSox Radio Network.
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0: WooSox go to the bullpen again. Sam McWilliams will take over bottom of the eighth. It's been Zeal, Song, Samaniego, and now the hard-throwing righty, Sam McWilliams. You need, it's like a closing inning here, down a run. I know it sounds overdramatic. Even two runs. You don't want to be behind two in the ninth. Regardless of, you know, Lehigh Valley hasn't had the best pitching, but this is huge. It's going to be Henry, Thomas, and Bittison. McWilliams, blown save on the eighth in the series opener. When he went two innings, gave up one hit, no walks, three strikeouts, but allowed inherited runners to score. Here is Henry, who's grounded out, singled, and been hit. He has scored two runs right on right. McWilliams from the stretch. And he throws, swinging a ground ball softly to second. Chang collects it and sidearms at the first. One pitch, one out. One inning for Samaniego, two hits, a run, no walks, and a strikeout. He would be on the hook. There's Thomas, who has struck out and doubled twice, including the big hit, the two-run double back in the sixth. It was a big hit. First one to him, swinging a ground ball, high bouncer. On the other side of second, Chang grabs it on the run and throws across his body. And Thomas is out, so a couple of 4-3 outs. They're shading him up the middle, so even though Chang's going on the other side of second, it's not that dramatic of a play because he's already pretty much there. So two outs quickly for Bittison, who I guarantee he's taking after a very quick inning. Well, they have the bullpen working, so probably not with them bringing in a new pitcher. Bittison has a big hit as well, and he takes a strike, a fastball right over. He's been hit. He has an RBI fielder's choice, and then he singled in a run in the sixth, part of that four-run inning that gave them the lead. It was once a 5-0 Woo Sox lead. They're down 7-6. Bittison with a ground ball to third. Down to get it. Romero throws right over the top the first, and that's three ground outs. Two to second, one to third. We go to the ninth in the final game of this two-week trip. Woo Sox down 7-6. 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
0: Well, it's veteran left-hander Kirby Snead. We've seen a lot of him, and he has been around a while. He will try to close it out here in the ninth. This would be a tough one. The Woo Sox have had a few like this, where they had big leads and just couldn't seal the deal. They were once in front 5-0, and they're down 7-6. They will have the top of the order, though. Capra, Arias, and Castro against the veteran Snead. Tucker Davidson will get a hold with his scoreless eighth, working around a two-out single, and he struck out two. He looked really good. He had really good stuff. But Snead is out of the bullpen. He's pitched 183 AAA games. Came up with Toronto. 32nd game this year for the 31-year-old lefty. 3-5 in save chances. Major league career, 79 games with Toronto, Oakland, and Seattle. He was with Seattle back in 24. 46 games with Oakland back in 22. Capra and Arias went back-to-back in the third. Wouldn't it be something if they did that here in the ninth? Vinny, one out of four. A lot of Blue Jays on the diamond today. Snead and Capra both playing for them. The pitch is a strike right in the inside corner. Vinny was not with Snead in the big leagues in 21. 7-6 Lehigh Valley in the ninth. It'll be an 0-1 to Capra. Swing and a ground ball, base hit into left field. The shortstop, Kemp, was overshifted towards third base. And it looked like a ground ball to short, you know, if you're just looking out there with a naked eye. But Kemp was shifted so far away that Capra singles to open up the ninth. That is the 12th hit. It's going to bring up Franklin Arias. This is the guy you want up. Two hits, including a monster home run, well over 400 feet back in the third. Two hits for the 20-year-old. Waving the bat from the right side, he takes strike one, a slider from Kirby Snead. You know, everyone in that dugout has a great feeling with this kid at the plate. 7-6 Lehigh Valley, ninth inning. Capra at first, the pitch. Arias takes a slider inside. It is one ball, one strike. Snead looking at first. Big lead by Capra. The pitch home. Swing and a pop-up down the first base line. Anthony going over at the track, and it's out of play about five rows up. I'm a little surprised that Snead has not thrown to first base. I guess when you're a lefty, you kind of do that, right? You could just look at the runner, but... I mean, an outside call by the hitter. I mean, he's really not paying much attention at all. One and two on Arias. Nobody out. Snead kicks, pitches, swing and a fly ball hit to center field for Meisner. To his left, near the track, reaches up and hauls it in. And Arias just missed that one. 98 off the bat. It had some slice. And Meisner just really slowly going to it, stalking the baseball and making the catch with his back foot almost on the track. It's a long out. And now Alan Castro will bat from the right side. Alan is 2-for-4, including a home run in the seventh that tied the ballgame. Here's the pitch. Swing and a fly ball hit to deep left. Going back, Antunez, he looks, and that one's gone. On to the berm. Alan Castro has done it again. His second home run. This is a two-run shot. And the Woo Sox keep punching back. And they lead it 8-7 here in the ninth. Alan Castro all over this baseball, destroyed. Onto the berm in left center. He has hit three homers in two games. That's his 12th. And the Woo Sox lead. Back in front again. And back and forth we go. Ball one is inside to Romero. Unbelievable. Unbelievable. Great stuff. Castro hit that 105 off the bat. Romero swings and he cranks it to left. Sounded good, but not going that far. As Antunez in to make the catch, two outs. Everything hit in the air, though. Homer, fly out. Homer, fly out. It's never a good pattern. So it's a blown save for Snead. And nobody throwing for the Woo Sox, which means Mick Williams would have a chance to win it. Oh, baby. Alan Castro with a two-run home run in a multi-homer game. McDonough takes inside, ball one. Five jacks for the Woo Sox. There's a foul that pinballs off Henry. Capra, Arias, Chang, and Castro hitting two. McDonough is one out of four. Plus, Castro's done it from both sides. In the seventh, here in the ninth. And both clutch homers. One to tie it and one to put him in front. There'll be a 1-1 outside and high. 2-1 on McDonough. Boy, Castro has been something else in this series. There's a breaking ball outside. Barely missed. 3-1. Three balls, one strike. See if McDonough can get aboard here. 3-1 pitch is fouled off, and it's full. But give this club credit. You blow a 5-0 lead. I don't think hitters are really focused on that. Players, you know, once you're in the batter's box, I don't think they're focused on what has happened. But they have answered all afternoon. 3-2 is high, ball four. It's a two-out walk. It's presented by Big Blue Bug Solutions. It's the official pest control of the WooSox. 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The official, the exclusive car dealership and manufacturer of the WooSox, and they're getting their money's worth. Five WooSox home runs. Here is the pitch, and it's a strike to Hickey, who's 0-4.

0: I mean, how about another one? You have a three-run cushion. Hickey's 0 for 4, and the 1-1 pitch. There's a ground ball to third base. Keboom has it. Looked at second. Will go across the diamond for the third out. Alan Castro eating his Wheaties. Two homers today, including a two-run homer here in the ninth. 8-7 WooSox. We go to the bottom of the ninth on the 98.9 Nash Icon WooSox Radio Network.
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0: Well, the fans getting pumped up here, showing clips from Rocky. Very Philly. It makes a lot of sense. WooSox, though, they had been punching all afternoon. With a right and a left. Then a right and a left. They've hit five homers, including two from Mr. Castro in the top of the sitting. He's homered from both sides, but his home run in the top of the sitting has made it 8-7 WooSox. Here in the bottom of the ninth, Sam McWilliams will try to go the final two innings. There is nobody throwing in the Worcester bullpen. Wilfredo Antunez, I don't know what's going on now. McWilliams keeps throwing out the baseballs. Now he gets one. The umpire is going to go out. McWilliams is smiling. We've got a lot of jawing going on from the Lehigh Valley side. A lot of entertainment for that crowd, Mike. The effects, Mike. Here is Antunez, who swings and misses at a fastball. Boy, he takes monster cuts. Rincones Jr., then Kemp against McWilliams, who had a perfect eighth, all groundouts. 8-7 Worcester, the pitch. Swing and a miss again. Nice, swung and missed a lot. Up from Double-A Reading today. It's played a little bit here. No balls and two strikes. McWilliams from the stretch to the plate. That is a ball. A little bit low. Can't tell with the home plate umpire. Mitch Trzeciak stands up and then will make the call. There comes a 1-2. Swing and a foul back. Romero's way over in the shifts at third. Here's the 1-2. It's high and outside. Two balls, two strikes. And this is my Captain Obvious statement of the game. I'm sure I make many more. But this, the first hitter is always key here when you're on the road and you're leading by a run. Plus, Antunez can run. It'll be a 2-2. Swing and a foul off to the third base side. It's shortening up a little bit.

0: Williams got three ground ball outs in the eighth. 8-7. Blue Sox. Here's the pitch. Swing and a foul tip held on to by Baez. That is strike three. So that is four in a row retired by McWilliams. One out and 10 strikeouts for the Blue Sox pitchers. That's going to bring up Gabriel Rincones Jr., who was 0-for-4. Dangerous hitter. The pitch swing, and there's a fly ball hit deep to left center. Way back it goes. Ferguson is at the track to make the catch. So Ferguson, a great athlete, tracked that perfectly and went all the way to the track and deep left center, over-the-shoulder catch for the second outs. And now everyone in that first base dugout can breathe. It was hit 103 off the bat. Just didn't have enough carry. And the Blue Sox are one out away from a split. It is Otto Kemp. 0-for-4. Swing and a foul. Scranton, Rochester, they've resumed. It's 3-3, bottom of the fifth. That means if the Blue Sox win, if Rochester loses, the Blue Sox would be two back with six to go, trailing Rochester by three games for the final playoff. The 0-1 to Kemp is a little bit low, and a challenge from Baez. Why not? Blue Sox have both lefts. It's probably going to be a ball. It is. But you've got two in the ninth inning. I mean, that's a fantastic job of the Blue Sox keeping both challenges in a one-run game. And there are two outs, so you could use another. McWilliams ready, trying to finish this off with two outs. 8-7 Worcester, the pitch. Swing and a foul on the left side, and now the Blue Sox are one strike away from wrapping this up. It's the Alan Castro show. Yeah, there were five home runs hit. He hit two of them, including the go-ahead homer here in the ninth. 1-2 on Kemp. McWilliams fires, swing, and a ball hit to right and deep down the line in the corner and foul into an empty seat. They've had some good swings here, though. One and two the count. Worcester 8, Lehigh Valley 7. McWilliams looks off towards third. Base is empty. And the pitch is a ball outside. It barely missed. Oh, baby. That was close. How in the world did Kemp take that? Down to the count. Down a run. 2-2. To the shortstop. The pitch. Swing and a foul. Back to the screen. Really running with that music from Rocky here. Blue Sox pitchers have retired the last six. 8-7, Blue Sox one strike away. McWilliams throws, swing and a miss, and this one is history. McWilliams went to a slider away. He retires all six. He will get the win, and the Blue Sox come out of Allentown with a split. They win it 8-7. It was a game where they led 5-0. And Lehigh Valley scored six of their seven runs with two outs. It also clinches as the final game on the road this year. The Blue Sox will finish 36-35, and they will finish the year with a winning record, 73-65. We'll have more after this, wrapping it up live from Coca-Cola Park. 8-7, Blue Sox win it on the 98.9 Nash Icon Blue Sox Radio Network.
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0: Here's the pitch. Swing and a fly ball hit the deep left. Going back, Antunez, he looks, and that one's gone. On to the berm. Alan Castro has done it again. His second home run. This is a two-run shot. And the Woo Sox keep punching back. And they lead it 8-7 here in the ninth. And that would be the final. It is the Alan Castro game. He hits two homers. The one in the seventh tied it at six. The Woo Sox had a 5-0 lead. They hit five home runs. I mean, they could have lost this game hitting four home runs. That's hard to do. I mean, conceivably, they could have lost hitting five. Allen hits two, one to tie it, one to win it, and the Woo Sox come out of here with a split, and they had a really good road trip. I mean, you have to give it up for the Woo Sox. They played really good baseball in Buffalo and here in Lehigh Valley. Lehigh Valley was a tough customer. They really were. And a good job by the Woo Sox, who end up with a really good road trip as they win it 8-7. 8-13-1 for the Woo Sox. They left 7. 7-9-0 for Lehigh Valley. They left 4. Sam McWilliams goes too perfect to get the win, 3-2. The loss to Kirby Snead. And Snead will go to 6-3. 2 hours, 29 minutes. Boy, that is not a long game for all those runs. 8,191 watched. The Woo Sox are now 2.5 back, pending the outcome. If Rochester loses, they'll be 2 back with 6 to go. They clinch a winning year at 73-65. They clinch a road record winning, 36-35, and they split this series, and they win the season series from Lehigh Valley 10-8. Let's just go over the five home runs quickly. Chang hit a two-run homer in the second with two outs. That made it 2-0. Capper and Arias went back-to-back in the third. That made it 4-0. Ferguson had an infield RBI hit in the fourth. That made it 5. And then Castro with the final two runs with the homers. The Iron Pigs had a big 6. They scored 6 of their 7 runs today with two outs. But the Woo Sox prevail. And they win it in a fantastic ball game, 8-7. So we turn the page. An off day tomorrow, as we do every Monday. And it's back to Worcester, Mass. For the final series of 2026, Tuesday night, when the Durham Bulls come in, the AAA affiliate of the Tampa Bay Rays. It's a Taco and Tequila Tuesday presented by Termana, Tail Wagon Tuesday, and Las Huepas de Worcester. Woo Sox will play at. Tickets available at WooSox.com. Our broadcast will begin at 5:45 on the Woo Sox Radio Network. 6:05 first pitch game also will be on Nesson Plus. Want to thank Tim Brennan, our producer. back at our Nash Icon Studios in New England in Worcester, Mass. The Woo Sox in dramatic fashion win it 8-7. Alan Castro, a homer from both sides. He homers from the right side with one out in the ninth to win it for the Woo Sox as they beat Lehigh Valley 8-7. Thanks for listening. I'm Mike Antonellis. Really appreciate everyone listening in to the ball game today. That will do it from Coca-Cola Park in Allentown, Pennsylvania. The Woo Sox manager split of this six-game series with a thrilling 8-7 win on Sunday here in Allentown, Pennsylvania. Have yourself a great night, and thanks for listening to the 99 Nash Icon Woo Sox Radio Network.
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0: 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How did they go from top of the rock to rock bottom?
1: Denver, you are the greatest crowd we've ever had. And I'm not just saying that because it's written down here on the set list by the monitor.
0: To hear the full story of how a band went from a

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1: Well, I know it said you've had time to think about it. 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

0: time zone am I on? What country am I in?
1: It doesn't matter. It's 5 o'clock somewhere.
0: It's always on 5 in Margaritaville, come to think of it.
1: Yeah, I heard that.
0: You've been there, haven't you?
1: Yes, sir.
0: I've seen your boat

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0: 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Got my beer, nachos, my online sports parlay placed. 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
0: Keep mocking me. You'll be sorry when I'm rolling in the dough.
1: Isn't that one of your players being carted off on a stretcher?
0: That's okay. I have another parlay. If the game ends in a tie and a streaker runs on the field, bingo, got me a winner.
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3: 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I'm Steve Harmon, wife Becky, adopted shelter pup Leo. 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Thanks for making it a part of your weekend. 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